0: It's bad.
1: It's like, because he show flashes that he can be an outstanding quarterback, but he is who he is now.
0: This is seven years, right? Yes.
1: I know. So he is who he is. He's an inconsistent quarterback who has all the talent and all the tools, and you can't blame him that he didn't have, because he had weapons in the previous years. Does he have weapons this year? He got a couple guys there, here and there. But what surprised me more about the Chargers, Justin Herbert is not playing well, but that defense, man, it looks dreadful.
0: Dreadful.
1: I mean, I don't know if Jesse Minter meant that much to him, but they're playing slow football, and it seems like they can't cover anybody on the back end.
0: I want to follow up. Another team where I think last year they wasted that Texans defense. That was a Super Bowl defense, Rod.
1: And
0: they wasted it because they didn't need C.J. Stroud to be great. They just needed him to be good or normal, and he didn't do that. He couldn't hold on to the football. But my point is, people think you're gonna be able to do that every year and the same defense and stop everybody. And now they look up, they're 0-2, and the defense isn't what it was a year ago. That's how quickly things can change.
1: It can. I mean, had an injury in the secondary, and when you start losing guys, I mean, obviously, you always think that you're going to get better the following years because you did have a good year, and that is not the case, like you just said. Offensively, they're struggling to put points on the board. Defensively, they aren't being as dominant. I think they would still get better with that, but they just haven't been as dominant. And, starting on 0-2, you don't make the playoffs normally. It's like, 16%?
0: I know. They got lucky last year. They were 0-3, and they made the playoffs. But you can't keep playing with that kind of fire. And they play a desperate Indiana. They go to
2: that's gonna be a good one.
0: To Indianapolis, and both of those teams are 0-2. That's a huge game, Rod.
1: I mean, it's a divisional game, so it's going to be overly big. And the Texans just hasn't – they just – defensively, I thought they were going to be better because they got so many good players on the defense. They all fly around to the ball.
0: Right.
1: They just didn't put it – haven't put it together this year. And offensively, you would think a couple years ago how Stroud played, that he would come back and be that type of guy, and it hasn't really worked out yet. But I think they need to find a running game to help him.
2: Boy, do they ever.
1: And if they can do that, that helps the offense and the quarterback. But I'm more surprised that the defense has not played tremendously well. And because in the first game against Buffalo, they gave them a boatload of points. So I'll be really surprised if they do it again against the Colts.
2: They tightened it up a little bit, Rod, against the Bengals, holding that offense only 20 points, and they didn't look fantastic. It is Rod Woodson on with the Odd Couple on a Trash Talking Tuesday. Speaking of running game, that's now what the Chiefs have. What do you make of that, them getting K-9 Kenneth Walker III and that explosion ability that he brings to that offense?
1: Man, I'll tell you what, man. I knew, he played well last year with Seattle. I didn't know he was that good. I'm being serious. The dude reminds me of Priest Holmes. I mean, Priest Holmes was a baller when he was with the Chiefs, and he came from Baltimore. I mean, they haven't had a running back like this since Priest Holmes, who can have big games against you. I didn't know he was that good. I thought he was a solid player because he had a role in Seattle, but the way they're using him in Kansas City, this little dude, he can get it.
2: Yeah, he's been phenomenal. I didn't know, to your point, I didn't know he can catch the ball out the backfield that well. I mean, he's .170, I believe it was, this past week, a big-time first game as well, 60-yard run. I mean, he's been everything that they need for sure to give them that extra dimension.
0: Rod, are you in and out on the Lions? I called for them not to make the playoffs last year. I'm going to do it again this year. I'm out on Detroit.
1: Yeah, I'm out. I just don't believe – I mean, I like Goff, but the defense, you got both two of your starters out in the secondary.
0: Right.
1: You got to play a physical team. I mean, week in and week out in the National Football League. You got the Chargers this week, so maybe they that's not the Chargers. You got the who they play this week?
0: Yeah, they play the Jets.
2: Hold on. Hold up.
0: The Lions, is it the Jets?
2: I'll tell you right now.
1: They play the Jets. They do play.
2: Yeah,
1: they
2: play the Jets. Yep, this is back
0: on. Come on, you got that off the top of my dome. Come on, man, I'm alive.
1: So it'd be interesting to see if they can. I mean, the Jets have played extremely well.
2: They have. You're going to have to beat them.
1: I think the Jets this year is a solid football team. The Lions, I just don't have the trust in the defense. I don't think they have that same defensive mentality this year that they had in the previous year, especially with two of your starters last year not being there or being hurt. I just don't know if that's going to be as feasible week in and week out. But with the Jets, I'm still not sold on the Jets, even though I'm an Aaron Glenn fan and I want to see him succeed. I'm just still not sold.
0: But you know, he got criticized, and I think rightly so, about taking the ball. Yeah. And the problem you have with that when you take the ball, and I know there's no big difference between the wins and losses, but if you take the ball second, you know what you have, Rod, that the other guy
1: doesn't?
0: You have all four downs, which makes a huge difference. Am I right?
1: Yeah. So, I mean, I was surprised he took it when he did it, because I was like, why would you do that?
0: Right.
1: But he's the head coach, and he's going to have to live with that if things don't go the right way.
0: Because they had Green Bay beat. They had them beat.
2: They dominated that game for the most part.
0: They let them off the hook big time. I looked up. I was like, wow, Green Bay is terrible. Look at this. They're going to lose to the Jets.
2: 0-2. They could have been.
1: Yeah, I mean, Green Bay should be 0-2. And, you know, I think Aaron Glenn taking that taking opening kickoff in overtime kind of did the Jets in.
2: Yeah. They had a chance to be 2-0 and change things around. Yeah. You know how this works. It could be a game that costs you. Hey, Rob, we appreciate it, man. Look forward to doing it again next week.
0: Thanks, buddy.
1: Man, I look forward to it every week, brothers.
2: No doubt. Rod Woodson, the great Rod Woodson, Hall of Famer. Rod Woodson, 26. Give him a follow on X. All right, last call, 877-99 on Fox, 877-99 on Fox. 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Plus, we all had talked about it, the return of Aaron Donald. How did he look? We'll tell you. It's the Odd Couple, Fox Sports Radio.
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0: Payne and everybody's got their goggles and all. Meanwhile, we still have the Mets on and the Angels.
1: Yeah.
0: So
1: yeah,
0: showing that we don't give up until this season is dead, man.
1: No. Well,
0: until this season is absolutely dead, we're still watching.
1: Also, just like you like to say, hey, you can't play anybody but who's on the schedule. We can't watch sporting events but what's on television, right? We can't.
0: No, that's fair.
1: We can't make their other spot. This is who we're playing this week.
0: This is what we need to figure
1: out. This is what's on television.
0: We got to figure out how to have our own sports on television. I don't know if we can hook up a video game system so we can change up the matchups, but the Angels are playing, the Mets are playing, and look, we go 1-0 today.
1: 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Time now to find out what's trending in the wide world of sports from special delivery Steve DeSager after the champagne and his eyes have dried, celebrating the Rays winning the AL East. He's got the night in sports with what's trending.
2: Brings me to a trivia question, by the way.
1: Oh, okay.
2: You might recall this very well, but you had mentioned that Drew Rasmus and the Rays winning pitcher as they clinched tonight had a no-hitter through six innings, and then the Yanks broke it up in seventh.
1: Yeah.
2: We've had divisional play since 1969 in Major League Baseball. Can you name the only team that has clinched its division with a no-hitter?
1: It's clinched its division with a no-hitter.
2: Wow. I will give you a minute on that and come back to you on that.
1: Clinch its division with a no-hitter.
2: That is correct.
1: Got it. Okay.
2: Now, the Yankees stayed alive winning game one of this twin bill at Yankee Stadium 2-0 today over Tampa Bay, but the Rays clinched the AL East title tonight with a 6-1 win in New York. Drew Rasmussen wound up with 11 strikeouts in his 6 2/3 innings. He threw 114 pitches. Toronto at Baltimore was rained out. They'll play a doubleheader on Wednesday. Philadelphia at home with 3 8 beat Milwaukee 6-4, but the Brewers clinched a first-round bye in the NL playoffs with Atlanta's loss. Atlanta was beaten 4-0 at home by Cincinnati. In the AL Central, the White Sox are still a game back of the Cleveland Guardians, who won their 6th in a row, 3-2 at Boston with a run in the top of the 9th. The save to Cade Smith, his 40th. The Red Sox gave interim manager Chad Tracy a 3-year contract. The White Sox were up 14-4 at Kansas City in the 8th, 14-11 the final. The Royals have lost 5 in a row. The Mets gave interim manager Andy Green a 3-year deal. Mets reliever Devin Williams is off the injured list. Right now, the Mets are leading in the 8th inning, 6-3 at Texas. The Texas Rangers at 78-78 are alone in first in the AL West in this final week of the season. One game up on Houston. Now, Houston does hold the tiebreaker if it gets to that after the Sunday finale. Houston is winning tonight already, 4-0 at Seattle in the top of the 3rd inning. The Diamondbacks barely hanging on, trying to get that last NL wildcard spot, but they're 4 games out with only 6 games left. Arizona is winning tonight at Colorado, 7-2 in the bottom of the 7th. Cubs and Marlins tied 2-2 in the bottom of the 9th. Padres at Dodgers scoreless bottom of the 2nd. The Padres have won 13 of their last 14. The Dodgers activated Andy Pages and Roki Sasaki and due to activate Shohei Ohtani tomorrow. New York Giants quarterback Jackson Dart might need surgery after Monday night's knee injury. The Toronto Raptors gave Kawhi Leonard a 2-year extension. WNBA, Indiana beat Minnesota 96-77. Caitlin Clark, 27 points. But Minnesota's young star Olivia Miles did not play due to a calf injury. She's averaging 20 points per game. Now our baseball trivia. Again, divisions have been around since 1969. Can you name the only team that clinched its division title with a no-hitter? Gentlemen?
1: Okay.
2: I can give clues if needed.
1: Give me the decade.
2: 1980s.
1: In the 80s. Okay. I should come up with this.
2: If I tell you the year, you will get it.
1: Okay, well, yeah. Okay, because then I'll know who was in the World Series all those years, so I'll know who won the division.
2: It was 1986. And remember, there's no wild card.
1: Oh, the scuffer! Scuffer, Mike Scott, that's right. Yes.
0: How about that?
1: Mike Scott.
2: Houston.
1: Nicely done. Scuffing that baseball all the way to the NLCS.
2: It got them the matchup of what turned out to be an absolute classic 7-game, would have been a 7-game NLCS against the Mets in 1986. In fact, that Game 6 clincher the Mets advancing to the World Series was voted one of the greatest games of the last 50 years by MLB Network.
1: The Mets were down 3-0 in the top of the ninth inning to the Astros, knowing that Mike Scott, who they couldn't beat because he scuffed the baseball, which is, I'm not saying anything, he was sitting there for game seven. And I remember watching going, we're going to lose this game. We're going to lose game seven. And then Lenny Dykstra hit a triple, and it was, they had a big rally and a big sacrifice fly, and we tied the game, and then we were going to win in extra innings, and then Billy Hatcher, it's a bleeping home run.
2: Tying
1: off the
2: in
1: foul
2: the 14th.
1: Ball, and I'm like, you've got to be kidding me. But
2: and then the big lead in the top of the 16th, barely hanging on the Mets in Houston in the bottom of the 16th. That was a classic.
1: Yeah, and Orozco gets the final strikeout and
2: throws up the glove, and then
1: the glove in the air.
2: The umpire steals the hat by the mound as the Mets are celebrating.
1: Thank you, Steve-O.
0: See, there you go. Man, see, I had Mike Witt, but I'm like, they didn't win anything.
1: Oh, no.
0: Because he had the late 84 perfect game,
1: Mike Witt
0: right?
1: Was great, that could be. He was still good in '86 too, because that was Red Sox Angels was '86.
0: There you go. Yeah.
1: Exit out by DeFresca. Exit Swollen Dome. Jason Smith, Mike Harmon, live from the Fox Sports Radio studios. Coming up next, as I said, I have good news for just about every team with an injured quarterback. Is the team we're talking about next in that category?
0: No.
1: Jason and Mike, Fox.
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0: 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Again, just search Jason Smith and Mike Harmon, wherever you get your podcast. You'll find today's full show and a best of version posted right after we get off the air. So for most teams that are missing quarterbacks now that are hurt, trust me, everything is going to be fine. We talked about everything's going to be fine for the Giants. Their schedule is easy. They have the right head coach, a lot of young talent. And even though today brought bad news for the Bears, that now Tyson Bagent, the backup that everybody loves seeing play, as good as Caleb Williams is, Bears fans are like, yeah, we love Tyson Bagent just as much. One of the better backup quarterbacks in the NFL. Now in concussion protocol, he might not play on Monday night. Now, the good news is they have an extra day for him to get there. It's not known when he suffers. It could have been on the final play of the game. So they could go to Case Keenum. After that, it's Steve Fuller
1: This is Steve, and it's no wonder.
0: Bob Avellini might wind up playing a little bit.
1: I was going through a box of cards, found that Bob Avellini sitting in there today.
0: Vince Evans could be playing on Monday night.
1: Because the Raiders don't need him right now because they got Captain Kirk.
0: No. But look, again, I'm going to tell you this. The Bears will be fine. Caleb Williams' injury is not nearly what you thought it was, because if you just watched it, you thought the guy's never going to play again. He's screaming, I'm off the field, I'm a hero. Yeah, it's a hamstring, you're week to week. Okay, so he's probably going to miss this week. They're not going to rush him back. We talked about this yesterday. The Bears' offense is good. Yes, bad game against Brian Flores, but that's happened. We've seen that. Flores has the Bears' number.
1: He does that, sure.
0: And in the rain on Sunday, it happens. They can run the football. The Bears have a couple of running backs. They can just sledgehammer you with the ball. It's not going to be easy, and it's not like they have the 85 Bears defense, but maybe the defense is a little bit better than we thought it was week one. I'm not saying a lot, but a little bit better.
1: I take that game with a grain of salt based on the weather conditions. And look, they did hold them out of the red zone except for one appearance. So, I mean, that's something. But yeah.
0: It'll be a tough game Monday night, obviously, because you're getting Jalen Hurts. But the rest of the NFC North stinks, and never underestimate the power of, boy, are we in trouble. You're only in trouble if everybody else is good. The NFC North stinks. The Lions have problems. Defensively, they have problems. Minnesota is 2-0. It's smoke and mirrors. They should not be 2-0, right? Okay, the Bears missing their quarterback. I get it. I understand, right? I understand that. But Green Bay stinks. Green Bay is terrible and needed an act of God, meaning Jets, to win that game on Sunday, or they would be 0-2. They should be 0-2.
1: Sure.
0: The division's not great. No matter what happens, even if it's this Sunday, if they lose Monday night, the Bears are going to, no one's running away in that division. No one's going to get out with a 7-game win streak. No, everybody's got problems. The Bears can still win a couple of games here, relying on your running game. You can do that. Trust me, everything is still fine for the Bears. Williams, I would say he'll miss one game. They're not going to play him this week, even if it looks like he's ready. They'll let him go, and it'll be another week, but that's fine. Even if it's a couple more weeks than that, again, the division is bad. No one's running away. Buddy, you're fine. The era of good feeling is still here for your Bears.
1: Oh, no, there's still lots of problems, but it, you know, in this particular case, it was, like, I call it what it is, right? Flores had him in a blender, called a great game. Weather conditions, obviously, you had several balls dropped. You had opportunities. Should have still won the game, right? Your rookie tight end has innumerable fails. Loveland as a blocker. That's why he doesn't stay in the block.
0: Yeah, yeah. How'd that last play
1: of
0: the game go with Colton Loveland having a block?
1: Yeah, not good.
0: Hey guys, I don't know if you know this. I don't block. I don't block. It's like when a player would come to me in soccer and I would say, listen, something happens or players coming out of here. I need you to go play defense for this quarter. Oh, I haven't played defense in years. Okay, I need you to go play defense because there's nobody else. I need you to go play. Yeah, but I don't do that. No, I need you to go do it. Yeah, I don't block. I need you to block on this play. Yeah, but I don't block. I catch the ball. I catch the ball.
1: Yeah, it's just a question of, you know, whether there should have been an unnecessary roughness penalty on that game-ending sack. But that's neither here nor there. It's not called. But it's the idea of run game, right? DeAndre Swift, game one, very decisive. And they did what they wanted. Game two, he's back to dancing in the hole. And it's like, no, just get your yard or two and move on. And then the obvious fumble, right? Because they had their opportunities. You know, you have a huge fumble there. We talk about the Roush inability to catch the ball and hold on to it in the red zone from Bagent, all of that. But now you're looking at potentially Case Keenum on Monday night, a guy who hasn't taken a meaningful snap in several weeks. I get your point.
2: Steve Cannibalism. Fuller. Number four,
1: I run
2: Steve
1: like lightning,
2: Fuller.
1: And I pass like thunder. I go back to the Super Bowl shuffle. No, I get that. I like that cannibalization, and nobody's running away and hiding. Still, this is a squad where they've got a little bit of hand-wringing, and you might have tried to outsmart the room.
2: I need you to trust me. If the era of good feeling is still
1: no,
2: here.
1: No, you take everybody you're up, and then they end up getting guillotined at the end.
2: There's teams that's
1: Lions,
2: not going to be
1: great.
2: Okay.
1: Chop.
2: No, there's teams that's not going to be okay. Your team, it will be okay. Trust me. It'll be fine.
1: Yeah, I got lots to say on the Caleb Williams stuff, too, because media folks are a bunch of dopes and the fans with them. Although
2: exit,
1: that
2: how
1: Pope
2: about
1: healing him was pretty good.
2: Exit Swollen Dome. Coming up next, are there better days ahead for one Super Bowl contender in really hard times? Fox. We are Fox
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0: it's a situation where, hey, things are really rough and we don't quite know what we're going to do, but we're going to change. We'll make a big change at the top and see where we're at. And because you do it so early, you have time to come back from it. Right. That's why I always say, hey, if you're going to make changes, manager, whatever it is, do it early, because if you do it too late, you're not going to have time to get back from it. Right. Like, mm-hmm. like the whole thing, like the silver lining for Jackson Dart's injury for the Giants is that, well, OK, yeah, it sucks that it's early, but also because it's early, you think, well, we have no choice but to suck it up and go forward and play. Right. We have no choice but to do that because we have 15 games left. And we can find our way through. Whereas if this happened week 8, week 9, it's, well, boy, we're stuck now. Because now, who knows, we lose a couple of games in a row. Suddenly, instead of 5-4, we're 5-6, mm-hmm. and we don't get anything. And now we're waiting for the season to end because we can't figure anything out. So there is that when you're going to make a change, if you want to do things, you got to do it early. And you got to get your team's attention early because you want to give them as much time to come back from it. Right? Philly's got – they said, hey, yeah, Rob Thomson, not your fault, but you're done. And Don Mattingly came and they started winning right away because they did it early enough. Right? Like that's you can't – you can't sit back with your finger on the button and go, yeah, I don't know. Yeah, I'll make it a little bit longer. I can't do that.
1: But you know what the big thing Mattingly said to do? He just turned to Schwarber and said, you ready to hit?
0: Yeah.
1: Because he struggled out the gate, right? A couple of those guys were not hitting worth anything.
0: Yeah. Oh, yeah,
1: hey,
0: yeah, yeah,
1: hey,
0: yeah.
1: Kyle,
0: yeah.
1: You ready now?
0: Yeah.
1: All right, let's
0: yeah.
1: go.
0: Exit out by the Fresca, exit Swollen Dome, the Jason Smith Show with my best friend, Mike Harmon. Time now to find out what's trending in the wide world of sports from Special Delivery, Steve DeSager. He's got everything and more right now.
2: He's just wondering if Al Nipper is also going to be on the playoff roster.
0: One. Al good Nipper, one. Very good, yeah. Very good. No, but Bob Nipper might be on the roster. Yeah, there you go.
2: Joe Sambito, Steve Crawford.
1: Oh, well, you got a Sambito in. Now you're talking.
2: Yeah, Rogelio Moret.
0: Yeah, no.
2: Dick Drago.
0: Lefty Grove. Yeah.
1: Dick Drago.
0: Bill Lee. Yeah, Spaceman.
1: Oh, Spaceman. Lee. Now I'm going to my late 70s Topps trading cards. Let's go.
2: You know, we mentioned previously in the show how awful these records are in the AOS, and that it seems like it's going to be a record set. Worst win-loss mark by any division champion ever. Well, in fact, it would take 4 wins out of the last 5 here.
0: Yeah.
2: From
0: yeah,
2: Houston
0: to
2: or Texas, just not to happen. Tie the 2005 Padres, who finished 82-80. Okay, Houston won 7-0 at Seattle. Yordan Alvarez, his 41st homer. That's tied for the league lead. 102 RBIs. That's still short of Pete Alonso, by the way. And he's batting .314.
0: Thanks.
2: Texas lost it home to the Mets 6-3.
0: Thanks, Jim Lonborg. Thanks. I appreciate
1: that. Look how excited and happy he is with himself there, though, as he's staring
2: resist.
1: At you.
2: Yeah, meanwhile, in the AL Central, Sarah Lang's note about the Chicago White Sox. You know, no team has made the postseason after 2 straight 100-loss seasons. Well, it's been 3 straight for the White Sox.
1: Yeah.
2: So she looked up, what's the best record for any team after that? And the answer was 70 wins.
1: How about that?
2: This was win number 81 for a White Sox team coming off 3 straight 100-loss seasons. They hold on 14-11 at Kansas City, and they're still just 1 game back in the AL Central behind the Guardians, who won their 6th straight, 3-2 at Boston with a run in the top of the 9th. So even if they don't win the division, they're looking good for the last wild card. And guess who they would play in the best of 3 next week? The AL West winner is what it's looking like.
1: Oh, come on now.
2: Because if that's the case, then we have Red Sox at Yankees starting on Tuesday. Yankees will not win the AL East officially.
0: Eckersley will close for the Red Sox, sure.
2: No, he was a starter with the Red Sox.
0: But he'd close now, though, because he's 70.
2: Yeah.
0: So he would close now. He's not going to throw that many pitches.
2: Watch out for the backdoor slider with that's 2 strikes.
0: Dice K will start for the Red Sox.
2: Oh, see, now that's even... I didn't even think about
1: that
2: arm.
1: Pretty good.
2: The Rays clinched the AL East title tonight and a 1 seed, winning at the Yankees 6-1. And Drew Rasmussen had a no-hitter through 6, wound up the winning pitcher in this. And this from Stats Inc. that since the All-Star break, Drew Rasmussen has made 12 starts. The Rays have won all 12 of those games. In American League history, no pitcher had made at least a dozen regular season starts after the break and had his team win every one.
0: Not Reggie Cleveland?
2: Maybe it was 9 starts for Reggie.
0: Okay, not Bob Ojeda.
2: Or Al Nipper.
0: Okay, very good.
1: Let's get him in again.
0: Get Al Nipper in. Exit out by the Fresca, exit Swollen Dome. Coming up next, a big hot take, a quarterback playing for his future with his current NFL team. Jason and Mike Fox.
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0: phone numbers.
1: Yeah, and it would be like, I got like 70 people's phone number remembered.
0: Now you don't have to remember anyone's
1: none of them
0: phone number. None.
2: Hey, Lorraine, how your daughter doing?
1: She good. I sent her a picture of my pet spider yesterday.
0: Your what?
1: Pet spider.
0: A pet spider. Oh, that's right. Pet spider. There you go.
2: Yes. Yeah. Nice. Hey, Lorraine, you got a good sense. Where'd you get your good sense of humor from?
0: Well, I feel like is this a soundboard? Is that a soundboard? I feel like that's a soundboard. All right. Well, thank you, Anthony. Feel better. Go away. All right. There's Anthony in Louisiana. Well, here's a blast from the past. Our friend, I think this is the same person, Kelly from Des Moines. Hello, Kelly. Welcome.
3: Ben.
0: It's been a minute.
3: How are you?
0: It has been a minute. Formerly known as Donut Kelly back in the day.
3: Yes, no longer Donut. I am now managing a steak burger and custard restaurant. So
0: you're Steak Burger Kelly or Custard Kelly?
3: I like custard Kelly thrown around. I'm okay with that.
0: Custard Kelly. Okay, delicious custard. Yum, yum.
3: We'll go with that.
0: Okay, sounds very good. Well, welcome back, Kelly.
3: Thank you.
0: Yes.
3: Yeah. So, how has Ryan Tannehill not been thrown around in this random quarterback conversation?
0: Because he's Ryan Tannehill? Could that be
3: why?
0: Could that possibly be why Ryan Tannehill is not?
3: I'd also like to piggyback off of JJ, though. Like, here's the problem, is that you're missing the point, is that the Seahawks are this good without Sam Darnold. That means we're that good.
0: No, you're no better with Sam Darnold because Sam Darnold's not good. So it doesn't matter whether Sam Darnold plays or not. He's not that good.
3: No, I mean, here's the thing. We don't even have starting running backs or anything. We're still just going to be 3-0 without any of these starters. And then...
0: Yeah. Well, reality will catch up to you at some point. And that's fine. You're peaking too soon. The good news is the Rams are not peaking too soon. They have guys Miles Garrett's going to miss probably half the season. Then he'll come in there and play. Puka Nacua just missed a game. Rams are so good. They just won without their top two players.
3: You're really backing someone as amazing as a gentleman as Puka Nacua is.
0: Well, if you graded NFL players on their morality, you wouldn't watch the NFL, would you? Didn't the Seattle Seahawks just sign a guy who's facing life in prison?
3: Yeah, no. Okay, that's a good point.
0: Okay, I'm just saying, clean up your own closet before you start ripping my closet.
3: That's a good point.
0: Yeah, and listen, Puka is like part vampire or something like that, I guess. I mean, he likes to.
3: Is he?
0: Apparently, based on what I saw on TMZ, he's like a vampire. He likes to bite and blood, I think.
3: Okay, I do have a question for you, though, because we have had many food debates in the past. My brother just had a conversation the other day where he said that trail mix can be a dessert.
0: No, that's a bad take. But I will tell this, and I feel strongly, I'm in the anti-raisin category when it comes to trail mix. I feel like the raisin, you know how you order like a breakfast burrito and they'll fill it with rice because it's cheap and they don't want to put too much meat in there?
3: Mm-hmm.
0: Well, I feel like the raisin is the equivalent of that in trail mix, that they'll put too much raisin in there and they won't put enough of the other good stuff in there. And it's a big problem in the trail mix community. So I would like to push back against big trail mix and have no raisins. Forget a few raisins. I want no raisins in my trail.
4: It's a bad take.
0: It's a great take. It's a wonderful take. It's my best take of the day.
4: Where's the sweetness coming from?
0: Because you put a little chocolate in there. That's the sweetness. Boom, done. Chocolate.
4: Now you need some like good healthy sweetness.
0: No, you don't.
1: That's what the peanuts. No, are
0: you don't. You have a fatal illness, Coop. It's called life. You're not getting out alive. You might as well enjoy it. Just saying.
4: Well, if you're going to take that, train of thought, then you shouldn't be having trail mix at all.
0: That's a fine position. Okay. Yeah. If you want to go anti. But I do like some trail mixes. A lot of, the nuts in there, different kinds of the nuts and the little chocolate and whatnot.
1: I like a variety of nuts myself.
4: No, the one from Costco with the white chocolate chips and the blueberries.
1: Yes. Yeah.
0: There's one they have at Target that has these little caramel balls in it. Those are pretty good.
4: Oh.
0: Yeah.
4: Okay.
0: It's called... cashew something.
4: Oh,
0: I don't know.
4: But cashew is one of my favorite nuts.
0: Yeah. Do you see how hard it is to produce cashews?
4: Very
0: difficult to make cashews.
1: No, I do not.
0: Oh, yeah. Cashews. They come in this like green thing that's about this big. You can't see because we're on radio, but it's big. And then only one cashew for each thing.
1: Really?
0: Yeah.
1: I'm going to have to look this up.
4: Almonds take like an insane amount of water to grow.
0: Yeah, yeah, I hear that all the time. People complain about the water in California. All right, well, Kelly, I'm glad you're back. Custard Kelly.
3: Thank you. Yes.
0: Be well. Thank you. Live long, prosper. There she goes, our friend Kelly in Des Moines. She's called us from multiple cities over the years. Shane in Des Moines says, that's my Kelly. There you go.
1: Did he say that?
0: You just said, I'm reading it right now. The Mexican John Dutton says, Anthony in Louisiana for caller of the year. Hoosier Bill says, Anthony, greatest call ever. You guys are just mocking me. You're just mocking me is what you're doing. That's all you're doing. That's a bad job by you. Come on. Ferg Dog says, can you guys please stop talking over Anthony? He's trying to get his five lines in, but you guys keep talking over. I have noticed that his go-to line now is, where did you get your sense of humor, Lorena? You got a great sense of humor.
1: He just notices my great sense of humor.
0: Apparently, it's similar to news conferences with coaches when they say nothing funny and all the nerdy media people, the sports writers, laugh hysterically at the coaches. It's great. Time now for the Who Am I game. This is where I pretend to be somebody else, as we call it the Who Am I game. New 49er wide receiver Brandon Cooks. That's right. Ooh. Brandon Cooks is now with the Niners. New 49er wide receiver Brandon Cooks and me are the only players with 1,000-plus yard receiving seasons with four different franchises. Again, new 49er wide receiver Brandon Cooks and me, the only players with 1,000-plus yard receiving seasons with four franchises. Who am I? The answer. We'll get to it. We'll do it next.
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1: 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It is a spinoff of this show. We have a mailbag every Sunday. We have rotated since the sidekick position vanished from the fifth hour podcast, so we've rotated people in and out of that. We will continue to do that. Many big names still on the big board. 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However, did you know that people are much nicer on platforms like Instagram, where you can find Ben Maller Show content? Ben Maller on Fox. Ben Maller on Fox on Instagram. And the Facebook page, Ben Maller Show. That's Ben Maller Show. There are just 99 days remaining until the end of the year. You know that? Just 99 days. It's all over. Well, this year's over. There'll be another year. Back to it we go, and time now for the big payoff on the Who Am I game. The 49ers, the old geezers of the NFL, added again. The Niners added wide receiver Brandon Cooks to the practice squad. Now, the well-traveled Brandon Cooks and me are the only players with 1,000-plus yard receiving seasons with four different franchises. Who am I? That is the question. What is the answer? And let's see, does anyone know the answer? Random Ryan in Carolina says Dick Trickle. Boogity, boogity, boogity, boogity. Femi in the Twin Cities, the top Uber Eats driver. Very nice man. He made some Maller bumper stickers. And he sent me my favorite photo ever sent by a listener when he went back to his homeland and took some photos with the friends there. It was great. He said Randy Moss. DJ Dallas from Alf, the alien opiner. Monkey Biz Doug going with Antonio Brown. Who else do we have? Page down. T.O. from Eek in Roseville, Minnesota. Mr. Nice Guy going with Ricky Henderson with Red Sox batting gloves. Wow. Wonder what the story is on that. That's pretty good. That's old school. That's like 1982 or 83, something like that. Ricky Henderson. Those are the batting gloves. They went to exotic batting gloves after that. Who else do we have? Jabba Chamberlain, who's 41 today from Late Night Drug Tester. Let's see here. Stevie Meatball says, Debbie does dishes is the answer. Rich in Vegas going with Louis Tiant. What say you, Lorena?
2: Eddie Royal.
1: No, that is incorrect. It's Brandon Marshall. The Marshall Plan. Brandon Marshall.
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0: Yeah. Anyway.
1: But it almost caused me to lose my train of thought, but not for 1 minute. First of all, shout out to Benny versus the Penny. Before you make any decisions, okay, on Thursday, we got a big game on Thursday, but then going to the weekend.
0: That is not a big game on Thursday. Are you saying you think Thursday's a big game? What are you talking about?
1: Ben, since when Michael Penix, the grand return, you saw how Kyle Pitts is all excited
0: he'll get hurt,
1: the quarterback coming back?
0: He'll get hurt again. That's what he does. That's his superpower. You had 0-2 team against the Green Bay Packers, who have no running game. Have you noticed that? The worst rushing team in the NFL, the Green Bay Packers. Don't tell Jordan Love that, because he does not want to hear that kind of information. He gets very defensive about the Packers' running game being horrific and all that. Did you see that Taylor Swift has made a media person? You see this, Andre, has made someone in the media who already had a lot of money, even richer. We're talking about the wardrobe that Taylor Swift wore the other. Did you watch the game the other night, Kansas City? In Indianapolis?
1: I was locked in. I couldn't help but, you know, because they're in prime time and the game goes into OT. I'm not concerned about, but I watched the game. I know. I see what you're saying.
0: All right. But you're not a fashion guy, right? You didn't really care what Taylor Swift was wearing.
1: Right? I mean, I appreciate, you know, I appreciate the fashionista. Okay. You might
0: So she attended the game, whatever, and she wore a tank top, I guess, that it was designed by Aaron Andrews, but do you think she actually designed it or somebody designed it and she put her name on it? I don't know. But it was her apparel company. I guess she's got an apparel company. Good for her. Way to go. And so supposedly, once people saw what Taylor Swift was wearing, the Swifties, you know, because God forbid they wear whatever they want to wear, they have to wear what she's wearing because they're all like Pavlov's dogs. They've got that. She's got that Svengali effect. So the shirt quickly sold out online. And you couldn't get it. And it wasn't that expensive or anything, but it sold out. And so there it was, $40 shirt. Taylor Swift wearing a $40 shirt.
1: Yeah, and Willis is feeling that Taylor certainly has a commission going her way, you know, based on the brand placement. You know, very, very technical. You know, the week before, Tom Cruise was in the press box, you know, so this is all very scripted. Now, listen, shout out to the fashionistas out there, you know what I mean? You probably got a couple on your staff there, but I feel, even though this is starting to get old for the fans, Big Daddy Roger Goodell in the background looking at the NFL's $25 billion valuation. You hear what he said recently? He's like, listen, okay, we're leaning into this. All the Swifties, you didn't like sports, you didn't like football, now you're hooked. Roger Goodell said, look, we're not competing with the NBA.
0: They're not hooked. As soon as Travis Kelce retired, they're not going to be watching football because she's not going to be going to games anymore, so they're not going to care about football. It'll, you know, it'll last this year, so good. They got a couple years out of it. Way to go. All right, I got to go. The great Andre checking in. There he goes, and his dog Willis. And there they go. Where they go, only.
2: Very, very active Willis today.
0: Yes, Willis wanted to put on a show and did put on a show, and you got the.
3: Never barks while I'm screening the call, though.
0: It is odd, though. You think there's some kind of other activity going on there to inspire Willis to.
3: There might be.
0: Okay. Like a poking or prodding or I don't know. We have Mallard to the third degree. That is warming up right now in the oven. Time now for the Insta trivia. Seahawks wide receiver Jackson Smith and Jigba and blank are the only players with 100-plus deep receiving yards so far 2 weeks into the NFL season. Again, Seahawks wide receiver Jackson Smith and Jigba and blank are the only players with a 100-plus deep receiving yards here in the 2026 season. That's 20-plus air yards. That's the Insta trivia, the answer, and Maller to the third degree. We'll get to that. We'll do it next.
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1: 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Yeah.

0: teams. And if I remember correctly, there did not appear to be a high level of interest for the services of Kenneth Walker. And he had Kansas City, and I think Tennessee was interested, and that was about it. Turns out he's apparently knows what he's doing.
1: Right, apparently. So
0: you're 2-1. You got to get one more right, Tommy. Lorena,
2: you can do it.
0: She's pulling for you because she wants more time on her segment. So if you get this one right, you know, she's really happy because, yeah. Our question four, Devontae Adams has 40 career games with 100-plus receiving yards and one receiving touchdown, 40 of those. Is that too much or not enough? Tommy is thinking.
1: Not enough.
0: He's thinking about it. He says, not enough. Let's find out if that is correct.
1: Ooh.
0: No. No, he has 33 games. Remember, he took a couple years off with the Raiders. Because, you know, you go to Vegas, you hang out, you don't put up big numbers and all that. He has 33, as we said. That is 7 more than any other active player. Mike Evans is next with 26. Comes down to this. Here we go, Tommy. Game 7 of the World Series. The final minute of the Super Bowl. Something you've not experienced as a Viking fan. But here's the opportunity. Here we go. There have been 5 quarterbacks to have 475-plus passing yards in a Monday night game. Is that too much or not enough, Tommy? This is for the win.
1: Too much.
0: He says too much. Let's find out. Is Tommy going to enjoy his day as a winner and get a golden ticket, or is he a big, fat loser? Survey says that's a winner! Congratulations. Winner, winner, winner, golden ticket dinner. I've got a golden
1: ticket. Fantastic. It's my birthday on Thursday.
0: Oh, well, we don't do birthday shout-outs, so we can't. Well, yeah.
1: No problem.
0: As you know, we're not a morning show. The Power Trip guys, I'm sure. Meat Sauce will give you a shout-out, but I can't give you a shout-out. You know, I can't do
1: that's
0: that.
1: Right.
0: Yeah, I got you. All right, well, thank you. Good luck. Happy birthday, Tommy. You're turning 21 again, so happy early birthday. There he goes, our friend Tommy in Minnesota. He cuts the grass, and we have love. The Queen of Hearts. Hashtag Queen of Hearts. Hashtag Queen of Hearts. And if you'd like to send a question in for Lorena, use that hashtag, Queen of Hearts. The Queen of Hearts with Lorena is next.
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3: Lows dip down to about 46 overnight under clear skies. Winds out of the east around 5 miles per hour. Highs level off around 64 Wednesday. Lots of sunshine. Partly cloudy skies Wednesday night. Lows dip down to about 49. Cloudy skies with a few peaks of sun and dry Thursday and Friday. Mid-60s Thursday. Upper 60s by Friday. From the Weatherology Weather Center, I'm meteorologist Paul Trombley on 99.3 The Fan, Winona. Right now, 45.
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0: It's on my dime. You guys can go to any restaurant you want in Brooklyn as long as it's not $300 and knock yourself out.
1: Absolutely not. Ben, he is the total enemy of mine.
2: Ben, if you put up that brunch, I will take him to the Yankee Stadium for the Red Sox game on Monday night.
0: You want to go to the Yankee game, Marcel? The playoff game.
1: Oh, I'm gonna take the Red Sox down because our Yankees is going to be rolled to the 28th.
0: You guys should make a bet on Sunday into Monday. Yeah. We'll make a bet between you two.
2: Poppy's picks.
0: Yeah.
1: That's on Fridays, you idiots. Get used to it.
0: Marcel,
1: you know the schedule.
0: I'm laughing. I'm chuckling hysterically.
1: Before we go to the break, some TV picks right now, and let's get into it.
0: That's right. Marcel knows the clock. All right, TV picks. Marcel, last night, I believe you watched on TBS. I was watching the Yankees and the Tampa Bay Rays. I believe you were watching.
1: Oh, yeah. The Rays beating in the game night doubleheader instead of the Yankees. So I'll go with the mixed match it is. How about you, idiot con?
2: I was watching X-Files.
1: Oh, X-Files on Hulu?
0: You weren't watching
2: X-Files on Disney.
0: The Red Sox lose to the Guardians?
2: Yes, and the Red Sox.
1: This is not a mixed match it is.
0: Lorena? Please.
3: I think you were watching the new show Traitors.
1: Traitors on Apple TV Plus?
3: I think it might be on there.
0: Yeah.
1: Well, not a mixed match it is. Cookie Loop, go right ahead, buddy.
4: I think that you were watching Crimson Tide.
1: Crimson Tide on ESPN app? Hulu? Something?
4: No, the 1995 film starring Denzel Washington and Gene Hackman.
1: It's on Netflix, right?
4: No, but that's okay.
0: He's close.
1: Marcel,
0: what college team is known as the Crimson Tide?
1: Alabama.
0: Oh, look at this guy. Is this guy not a big stud? Come on. Which college team is known as the Anteaters?
1: What?
0: There's a team that's known as the Anteaters. Which team is that?
1: Oh, UC Santa Barbara in the West?
0: Nah, close, but not Santa Barbara. A little further south.
1: Ooh. Alabama State, that is.
0: Wow, very close. You're right. That is right. Alabama State Anteaters. Good job by you. Tremendous.
1: Oh, thank you.
0: Reveal answers, please. Either that or UC Irvine. Go ahead. Reveal answers, please. Yes.
3: I'm running off a low board. Here's my drum roll.
1: Yankees, Rays on TBS.
0: Yes, thank you.
1: And the Rays as well. Congrats to them as well.
0: What a dynamic comedy duo, Marcel and Mike the Leprechaun. James, isn't that hollering, James? Are you not entertained, James?
5: I was not entertained by Marcel. I do not like Marcel. I think he's an idiot.
0: Marcel, James just called you an idiot.
1: Oh, this is totally unacceptable. And I'm sorry, Halloween James. I'm not an idiot. I'm a real dynasty, and you better show some respect.
0: Right, James, you need
5: to show respect to who? You?
0: What?
5: Come on. Give me a break. You couldn't tell a heads or tails.
0: Okay. I don't have time for this. It's actually good I don't have time.
3: Oh, come on. We can give him another 10 seconds.
0: All right. Fine. We'll put them both on. Here we go. James is there, and Marcel. Settle your beef, boys.
1: Oh, yeah, right.
5: Feud? Oh, I got a feud with Marcel. I'm afraid.
1: Somebody put Halloween James to block mode, please.
5: No, I want to block Marcel.
1: Shut up.
5: You're always blocking
1: Shut up.
5: You want airtime?
0: Everyone's jealous of Marcel.
3: Oh, he's jealous.
0: All right. Well, there you go. We were going to yap about the world record set by Adam Vinatieri for the highest field goal. I guess we'll have to talk about that another time. And Drake May getting called out for sucking this year, being off balance. But instead, we have Password, the word game of the stars. Call right now, 877-99 on Fox. Password is next.
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0: that I think is worth holding on to. We'll see. We'll see. But I'm excited to see Kyler this weekend. Yeah. Hopefully he doesn't just chuck one up to the heavens.
1: Let's go.
2: We shall see. Chris will be watching from the guitar in Florida.
1: What are you talking about? I got to be at stadium, baby. There's a warship there. Ready to go.
2: This is going to be one of those, I got lost. I can't find the stadium. It's going to be Alec Lewis.
1: He's talked to me.
3: He'll be there.
1: Gambling.
2: I just looked on the Find My app. It says that you're at the Hard Rock.
1: I ain't going. Ain't doing it. Can't
3: good
1: do
3: for
1: it.
3: You, Hogs.
1: Thank you, buddy.
0: At the Hard Rock with the Hard.
1: That's right, baby.
3: Yep.
1: That's right. It is my favorite casino in the whole wide world, though.
2: Is that still a thing where, like, on these trips, you're not allowed to go to casinos?
1: I don't know. I don't even ask.
0: Well, the good news is, Chris, when I was in Florida a couple months ago, you can start a Hard Rock bet account. And I was playing slot machines in my bed watching the Timberwolves playoff game.
2: Yeah, you were.
1: Why did you tell me?
3: Don't tell him that.
0: And I won.
2: Well, hang on a second.
3: Don't tell him that.
2: I think we just solved the problem.
0: There you go. I didn't even have my legs on. I was gambling with
2: talk to Lieber on
3: John. I encourage all of your behavior.
2: We're going to talk to Lieber on Monday, and we're going to be like, "Hey, I was Tampa. You know, did you hang out with the rest of the radio crew?" And he's going to be like, "The second the wheels touch down in Florida, Chris Wiley Coyote / Roadrunner to the hotel. We didn't see him until game time. Wonder why."
1: Seems to me you guys are passing a little bit of your own addictions on to me. I ain't planning on doing that at all.
2: Sure.
0: People can rip Florida for many reasons, but they are way ahead of the game on disability rights, man. Mm. You don't even have to go to the casino. You can have your legs off sitting in your hotel room in your underwear pounding slots.
2: Yeah, sans pants.
0: And then gambling.
3: Yeah. What? And have a Taco Bell.
0: Yeah.
2: Man.
3: Yeah.
1: Yeah.
2: Just full-on slot machines on your phone.
0: Yeah, they're not, you know, you don't hear Buffalo.
3: Well, then.
0: There's some generic ones. There's only a handful of them, but they were decent.
2: Did you win?
0: I did, yeah.
2: No kidding.
1: Yeah. Did you get paid yet?
0: Oh, I immediately. It was right away into your Venmo or PayPal. Yeah, oh, yeah. Once I was up a certain number, I was like, it will not get better than this. And this is hilarious. I'm going to cash out.
2: You know what's crazy? You can do that here in Minnesota. It's called buying stocks.
0: Oh, yeah.
2: You know what I'm saying?
0: I'm in that one, too.
2: Sure.
3: Yeah.
2: That's legal. And that's gambling.
3: Yeah.
2: But if you ask the legislators, they would say that's not gambling.
0: No.
3: Yeah.
2: No. You would know. You were one of them.
0: I was one of them.
3: Yeah.
2: So somehow that's not gambling, but slot machines are.
0: I tried to change it. You remember?
2: I know. You're a game changer. Yeah, I don't want to scratch that itch, you know?
3: Yeah.
1: Go ahead, baby.
0: Get it looked at.
3: I made the mistake yesterday of watching a slot video on Instagram, and then I saw about 1,000 of them. Hawk, you know what machine absolutely wails?
1: Don't even talk to me about it.
3: The Yeti one.
1: Yeah, that's a fun one.
3: Oh, we're the Yeti.
4: Not the Yeti!
0: Yeah,
3: I love that bastard. You're my only friend.
4: Yeah,
3: it's so...
4: more coins!
3: Oh, so good.
2: It is crazy how quickly Instagram thinks you like something. I know. I hovered over this dude who was singing this country song because it was kind of a freak show, and I'm like, what is this? But I watched almost the whole video. And now for like the last 4 days, all I'm getting fed is his entire history. I'm like, I don't like this guy. I just watched one of his videos. Just one. And now they're like, he likes this. No, I don't.
0: Chance. Give him a chance.
2: Quick. Oh, man.
0: Instagram knows.
2: Instagram thinks that I was liking it. I was watching it in horror.
1: Whoa, with who?
0: Yeah, what was her name?
2: Man.
5: She must not have been very good if you're scrolling.
2: Like, I get if you hover over multiple videos from the same person, they'd say, oh, he's stopping every time. Nope, just one. No, I can't get out of the vortex.
3: Oh, Corliss.
2: Yeah. Still one of my favorite stories of all time. A member of the Power Trip Morning Show's weekly rotation that said his algorithm was so off with something that he had to actively spend time trying to get the algorithm to go back in case anybody saw it.
3: Yeah. You learn a lot.
2: He said it was just filled with one thing. And he's like, I had to watch sports highlights to get the algorithm to go back the other way.
3: You learn a lot about somebody.
0: Mine's just food with food, their and sports
3: Instagram algorithm, like somebody we know who follows every busty lady that's ever been on the internet.
1: What about our buddy who loves farts?
3: Whose
6: first and last name is his Instagram handle.
1: And every fart woman you can think of.
3: Every fart woman
6: every
3: on the internet.
6: Single one
3: followed with pride.
1: I didn't believe it.
3: No,
1: and I was like, you guys ain't kidding.
2: And for the record, the two people we just vaguely discussed are not the same person.
3: No,
2: which I would have bet money on that it would have been.
3: Right. If you want to follow fart porn, do it.
1: Do it.
3: But don't have just
2: get
3: have it
2: a
3: be
2: a burner account.
3: Sandy Johnson 5. Right. Have that be your
6: be user 560078910.
1: Literal brown nose at 1212.
0: Pink eye 69.
2: Sure. Yeah.
3: Don't have your first and last name be your handle.
0: I get plenty of fart videos on mine, but it's not. It's heavy set dudes.
1: Imagine
0: that sound like they ask their pants.
3: That's because I send you everyone I see.
2: And don't have a smiling photo of yourself.
3: No,
2: get a GIF of Bender from Futurama. And just do don't anything
3: have,
2: else.
3: Don't imagine, have your podcast tagged in it.
1: Imagine this scenario. Oh, you know what? This is so cute. I'm going to tag Dad. Blah, blah, blah, blah.
3: The internet
2: we work with
3: is
2: some weirdos.
3: Full of landmines, and a lot of people fall for it. Pete Sauce follows
0: obvious landmines.
3: And Pete Sauce follows all of them.
0: If landmines looked like that in Iraq, I would have both of my legs. Okay, they're so obvious, and still,
3: you might still be over there.
0: I would be. Yeah, I'd have reenlisted. Like it's so easy, but there's certain demo. They're like, I'm going to click this because one knows. No, whole town knows.
2: The whole town knows.
3: It's your buddy.
2: Everybody saw your comments. Everybody saw your reply to that gal's story. Don't do it.
3: I'm looking for somebody to hang out with in Wayzata. That's a bot.
6: Yeah. It's not real.
3: First line. I'm available. Pete Lambert.
2: You can't fall into these gutters.
3: Yeah, don't fall into these gutters. Go to gutterhumminmn.com. Never clean your gutters again.
1: There ain't no gutter there.
3: And Papa,
0: If you don't have gutter helmet and you clean your gutters, you will find Peter in the gutter.
3: He will be there. But John will protect him at all costs.
0: Those are my T words.
3: Yeah, leave him alone.
2: Like what my Twitter account that rips sauce aggressively. That's not my real name. I got a burner account to do it.
0: Smart move.
2: I don't want him to know it's coming from me. That's just on the air, 5:30 to 9. You know what I'm saying? How many burner accounts of mine have you blocked?
3: Oh, I bet I blocked 10,000 accounts. I'll look. I bet it's 10,000.
2: Jeez. Creasel's here. It's Wednesday. Parker Fox later. 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
3: Season. So sorry, you just said, when does the wild season officially start?
2: Did
3: you just
2: October say? 1st.
3: And then if they make the Stanley Cup, they play in June.
1: Wait a minute, hold
3: That's
1: on.
3: That's such hold on, hold a on. Long season. Oh, sorry.
0: The season just ended.
3: Yeah correct.
0: NFL has it's a so very long offseason.
1: Yeah. What? I know.
29: Thank you so much.
2: You're welcome.
0: Well, now you've got to sign up for Bang Bus to watch them on TV, too.
29: I'm going to go out and celebrate tonight.
2: Well, you guys were just in Vegas a month ago. Do you have the itch? You ready to go back?
3: Yeah, after watching all the videos I watched yesterday, I got to go see if the Yeti needs me as his buddy.
2: Slot machine videos?
3: I'm his only friend. I kept hearing that yesterday.
1: Yeah, you tell me that all the time. You're like my Yeti.
3: I am your Yeti.
2: Kreese, you're one of the only people I know that have literally been at the airport in Vegas booking your next trip to Las Vegas.
0: Yep, that's the way I used to do it.
2: Yep, that's the Lord's way.
0: That is the Lord's way. But that is also when I wanted to always be away from home. Fair. So, whereas now I enjoy being home.
2: What's your Vegas rate? Is it like 3 times a year?
0: Now it's one.
2: One. Yep. Just one. Sauce, what are you at right now?
0: Our sports betting one is what we do. I'm going to up it to 2, I think, next year.
2: Welcome back. Where are you at now?
3: I'm about 2.
2: Two-ish?
3: And Hawk and I will probably go to the Circa bit next year again. Mm-hmm. So it'll be twice, yeah.
2: Chris?
1: Yeah, probably two.
2: Two-ish?
1: Many.
0: Because I got to do the football season one. You have to do the Circa sports book. That is the best. That is the way. It's the only place I'd rather be watching games than my basement. Mm-hmm. Circa East, the Situation Room, as I call it.
3: Same.
0: But I think next August I need to go down there because I need to get Circa Survivor entry.
3: Well, yeah, come with us and we go.
0: Sure. I will.
3: Yeah.
0: Gladly.
2: Zach, what are you at now? Like 5 a year, maybe?
3: Four.
2: Four-ish?
1: Yeah. A month.
2: And Max, yeah. we gotta up your number as well. We gotta get you. You've been there once, but for under 10 hours or something.
4: Yeah,
2: you had a layover there.
4: Yeah, I just had a layover and was able to basically go to the dispensary, walk the strip up and down, and see it in widescreen.
2: Yeah, that's not enough. We're gonna change that starting in November.
3: Brilliant!
4: That's awesome. I'm super excited.
3: Yeah, it'll be fun, man. You'll love it.
4: I can't wait to get greasy downtown.
0: Hell yeah! I'm so excited to be spending time back downtown. Having that as the home base. Yeah,
3: it's fun.
0: That's how it started back in the day.
1: Gonna be good.
3: And it's good because, like, Circa's at the end of it, so you just walk out of Circa, and it's just the best. It's so greasy.
1: And the worst.
3: Yeah, the worst
1: of society.
3: Yeah, it's pretty bad.
2: It's Vegas. Those are our people.
3: Yeah.
0: They just get it.
2: Well, but by the worst of society, you mean Mark Rosen, Tommy Olsen, Parker Fox, Max Fuller, Zach Halverson, Sauce. Hawk, me, Riesel. Oh, God, I forgot about Suaveed.
1: Marnie.
2: Max Parrish.
1: Saxo.
2: Bonus.
0: I'm excited Suaveed. To go to the Legacy Club.
4: Stevie Wonder.
2: What is the Legacy Club?
0: It's a cocktail lounge with a view, but it's not a place you wear t-shirts. And anytime I've been at Circa is always for sports betting and all of that. So then I'm not dressed in attire because I'm skulled to the bone. Whereas here, my hotel room is going to be there, so I can go change, put on a nice shirt, and go to the Legacy Club.
1: Yeah. Well, you said skull to the bone, by the way. Go ahead.
3: And steakhouse there is also fantastic.
0: I've never been, but this trip we will hammer it.
3: Yeah.
2: Berries? I've heard the Caesar salad at Legacy Club is outstanding.
3: Really?
2: Not like the world's best, but very good.
0: You're a monster.
3: Would you sink it?
2: Sink what?
3: The salad?
2: Why would I sink a salad?
3: So you'd sail it?
0: You'd sink it.
2: How do you sail a salad?
3: Sorry.
2: How would I sink or sail?
3: I don't know. I don't get it either.
2: I don't get this bit.
3: Did anyone know what Dave Winfield's up to?
29: What?
2: There's actually a ton of sports to talk about. Some days on Wednesdays, I'm like, oh, man, middle of the week. Football's still days away. But
29: thank you so much.
3: No.
2: You know, this is one of those bottom of my notebook days. I think I have like 13 big-ish sports stories. Let's discuss them when I come back.
0: Yes.
2: With Front Page Sports. You guys ready?
29: Just wearing bras.
2: Okay, we'll do that after this as well. 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
6: High temperatures reach up to 64 today. Under mainly clear skies. Winds out of the east. 5 to 10 miles per hour. Lows level out for around 49. Tonight, partly cloudy. Tomorrow, highs around 64. Cloudy skies with a few peaks of sun. Friday, with highs in the upper 60s. Chance for showers Saturday. From the Weatherology Weather Center, I'm meteorologist Paul Trombley on 99.3 The Fan, Winona. Currently, it's 45 degrees.
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0: store.
1: There's a magnet store
0: at Ridgedale that is only open like October to January, and it's but it's there all year round.
2: The nights, well, the Christmas store in Nisswa is open year round.
1: Yeah, yeah, right. It is.
3: I mean, it's a lot of the big box stores already have Christmas stuff.
0: Oh yeah.
3: Up.
0: Yeah.
3: Insane. At Sam's Club yesterday. Yeah. They have three aisles of Christmas stuff already.
0: Costco does. Yeah. Costco does too.
2: Hmm. And Halloween stuff's on sale probably now, huh? Yeah,
3: pretty close.
2: Discounts.
0: And Jesus.
1: Yeah, you got that.
0: Yeah, he's the reason for the season.
3: Chris, I know you've gone through this. Had the talk with my kiddo the other day. She's trying to figure out how many more years she's, quote, allowed to trick or treat. Uh-huh. I'm like, do it as long as you want. She's like, I don't know. I'm like, oh man,
2: she'll know when
3: that changes so quickly. Yeah, yeah. She's obviously excited about this year, but she's 12 and a half. And she's like, I don't know. I'm in seventh grade. She's like, I can't do this in high school. I'm like, says who? Do whatever you want.
1: Yeah.
3: But she's already starting to feel it, man.
4: Yeah.
1: Mm. It happens. No. It happens, man. Like I said, you never know the last time you're going to, go run full speed. You never know the last time you're going to take the kiddo out for Halloween.
3: Yeah.
1: You got to enjoy it. In fact, you know, where was it? Somebody the other day, I listened to so many freaking podcasts, but I heard this and I thought, I really want to do this, but they'll probably rip it down because people around here got no heart. But I want to put up a sign as you walk in the studio that says, this may be the last time you get to do this.
3: Mm. Like our Notre Dame sign.
2: It will say, we're talking
0: like our Believe sign in Ted Lasso. Yeah.
4: Isn't we're that talking the iHeartMedia slogan?
2: This is meant for you, John.
1: Yeah, right. But you know what I mean, though? Yeah. Like, you got to take, you got to enjoy it because you never know. It might be the last time you get to do it.
2: Every day is a gift.
3: And, that kind of motivation might straighten some people up. Like, some of us are just kind of walking in here laissez-faire, right? And it's like, tackle Terry Tuma. Come on, man. This might be the last time you get to do this.
2: Yeah.
3: Take this seriously.
0: Yeah, right. Tackle.
3: Once. Tackle. Yeah.
2: Next time you go on Mille Lacs to rip some lips, that might be the last time you get to rip lips.
1: You're damn right.
4: Yeah. Stop smoking big blunts before you get on the air, Triple T.
0: Yeah.
1: That's right.
3: Like, how many times are we going to do our top five musky lures?
0: Yeah. Enough of the lean,
3: I've heard
0: Triple
3: that
0: T.
3: list so many times in List Radio's Lazy Radio. You know,
1: I always liked it.
3: We all know that. Nude 3 says it, so it must be true. What really matters continues after this Power Trip Morning Show on The Fan.
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1: Man, Maxwell, I just, whew.
3: What happened?
1: We just realized something else we had in common besides the funny stuff. Jesus.
4: Oh, yeah.
1: Wow, man.
4: I
1: crazy.
4: Got real.
1: I got real.
4: I got really real. I'm sweating.
1: We love football.
3: Well, then let's do more of what let's really matters, shall we?
1: That's right, baby.
3: What a perfect transition to this. The Twins beat the Giants 3-2. Walker Jenkins 1-for-4, but a solo home run in the seventh inning, his fourth home run of the year. And Sauce, that is yet another win for the Twins, 74-84. And that was enough to have Lieber win the bet?
0: Yeah, you are correct. I paid him at like 2:30 this morning.
3: It was $100? What was it?
0: $100, yeah.
3: US? So the Twins cost you US. $100 with Chris and $100 with Lieber.
0: Yeah. Yeah.
2: Man. See it clearly. It's crazy. I'm so excited for baseball playoffs. I'm going through baseball withdrawals a little bit.
1: Baseball's fun at its best.
2: It's just the Giants in this market sucks. I haven't watched more than a couple minutes of it. It's frustrating.
3: Four games left at San Francisco today at 2:45. Then they're off tomorrow. And then the final series of the season is home against the Texas Rangers. We talked to Marnie about that yesterday because she's on the broadcast team for Friday. I assume all weekend, but Friday for sure.
2: Time to old yeller this team right now for the year.
0: It's over.
2: Hopefully
3: four start games fresh. To go. What really matters, though, is this.
1: Good point. So there's an Arabian sword.
0: Are you going to buy it?
1: No. Listen to this, though. They decided that the people were right about the stabbing in the belly. So they specifically curved their swords to get underneath the armor, to get up in there.
0: Mm. Yeah.
1: That's technology at its
2: best. That is.
0: Yeah, that's greasy.
1: And the thing
2: that wasn't as long as the, so it was a relatively short one.
1: Relatively short and curved, so you could go, yep.
2: Yep.
1: The and you know,
2: Peyronie's.
1: The thing about that is, it had to be one of those things where you're like, I've observed a lot of sword fighting.
2: Yeah.
1: Because the people who had learned that the hard way didn't live to tell about it. You know what I mean? So you had to be somebody who's like, you know what I think would be good for these people I'm sending out to fight? A curved sword.
3: Well, how many times did the coach on the sideline be like, Brad, stop just stabbing straight ahead. You're stabbing straight into the armor. Like, get under that. And Brad's just like, what now? And he's just stabbing. Like, you idiot. And you're like, Brad's not listening.
0: Why don't
3: we just curve his sword?
1: Yeah.
3: Well, we can. He's dead. Oh, that's right. He didn't understand the strategy. That's right. R.I.P. to Brad.
1: My underwear is responsible for the curve of my sword. You know what I mean?
2: Yes, sir.
1: Back into the left.
0: Oh, hogs.
3: The JFK of penises.
2: You can just bang around corners.
1: Oh, mine doesn't have an exploded head.
3: Then you're doing it wrong.
0: Yeah.
3: Gopher football is at Washington, 10 o'clock Saturday night against the Huskies. That's on the Fan.
1: Ask not.
3: The...
2: No. What's the surprise?
3: The Huskies are 10-point favorites. 10. I don't remember the number now. Sauce, do you have it? It's something like, I don't know, it's like 28-4 or something at home in their last 30. It's something like that. That's not exactly the number, but they just don't lose at home. It's a pretty insane number the last handful of years. So... maybe you can look that up. Somebody can look that up. But it's. I don't even know if Washington's great. It's just we're
0: 29-4.
3: 29-4.
2: Jeez, that'll do.
3: So all right, 10-point favorites. 46.5 is the over under. They are 3-0 this year. The Gophers are 2-1. What really matters is this.
1: Did you guys know that John F. Kennedy
0: what
1: was plagued by childhood diseases?
3: No,
1: he had whooping cough,
2: syphilis,
1: chicken pox, measles. And multiple ear infections. They compelled him to spend a considerable amount of time convalescing.
3: Hmm.
1: 3 months prior to his third birthday, he came down with scarlet fever for son of a bitch. A highly contagious and life-threatening disease and was admitted to Boston City Hospital.
3: Parker Fox, didn't you have scarlet fever when you played with the Gophers?
5: What's that?
3: Do you have the measles?
5: No mumps, no measles.
3: Whooping cough.
2: What was the one where you pooped your pants?
0: No, but
5: I don't know what that was.
1: In June of 1934, just like the best of us, John F. Kennedy was admitted to Mayo Clinic in Minnesota, where they finally diagnosed him with colitis. How about that?
5: Ain't nobody got to have it.
1: Right?
3: You're welcome, JFK.
1: You're welcome.
0: Yeah,
6: that guy needed another disease like he needed a hole in the
1: head.
5: Hello.
1: And
5: good morning, you guys.
3: Good morning, Parker Fox.
0: Hi,
3: too soon?
0: Parker.
6: How are you guys? Fantastic.
2: Excellent. Good to see
3: you. The Atlanta Falcons will be at Lambeau tomorrow, 7:15. Thursday night football. Michael Penix will start for the Atlanta Falcons, who are just brutal so far. They're 0-2. Everybody's mad at each other. They can't score any points. Cooper Rush was a disaster. The Packers, as of yesterday, I haven't looked this morning, were 6-point favorites. Over-under is 44.5. The Packers were on the brink of being 0-2, but snuck out a win against the Jets. They're 1-1.
2: That's tomorrow night. Did you see that ridiculous stat? I believe it's been at least 20 years since a team has gone two games, the first two games of the season, without having an offensive play in the red zone. Atlanta has not had one offensive play inside the red zone this season.
0: Man, that's
2: insane.
0: Really bad.
2: You have to try not to do
0: that. Yeah, that's really bad.
5: That's why I didn't take Bijan Robinson with the first overall pick.
2: Jameer was the correct choice.
0: Yeah.
2: We'll see, though, because Penix is definitely not a top quarterback, but he's a top 32 quarterback. That's going to make them exponentially better. Still going to be garbage, but
0: yeah, they're buns.
3: What really matters though is this.
1: Scientists reintroduced the whooping crane to an extinct migration route by guiding them through the air with a dude flying an ultralight plane.
3: What? I don't know why I thought you said we were going to dress somebody up and put them like in a jet pack and just whooping cranes are so stupid. They're like, follow that bird.
1: They did.
3: Remember that movie? Film. That's essentially what they did.
1: They made him wear a crane costume.
3: Come on.
1: Because didn't want them bonding with humans. So they made him wear a crane costume while he flew the ultralight.
3: Birds are dumb.
2: How dumb are these cranes? They're like,
3: all right. Speaking of cranes.
1: There's a reason they went extinct. Let them go.
0: Yeah.
3: Speaking of cranes, how many of us have seen The Karate Kid?
1: All of us?
3: Yeah.
6: I've only seen the Jaden Smith one, actually.
3: Really? For God's sake, Max.
7: He's trolling.
3: Oh my gosh.
2: The only part I've seen is
7: trolling.
2: You're the best, Daniel. You're the best.
3: But for the rest of us who have seen the only one that matters.
0: Johnny. No.
3: Because Jaden Smith one does not count.
0: Yeah, that can't be good.
3: Do we all believe that even though none of us have karate training, I'm pretty sure I could avoid the crane kick? It doesn't look like it's impossible. Johnny Lawrence walked right into it.
0: Yeah.
2: I could probably avoid
3: the crane kick. And he knew it was coming.
1: I think it's impossible to do.
0: Yeah.
1: To jump off one leg and then land on that same leg while the other leg's in the air?
3: But Daniel is in the pose, so Johnny's like, I know what's coming.
0: Just move.
1: I don't think anybody had ever seen him before except for Mr. Miyagi.
2: Just take that curved Arabian sword
3: and walked right into it.
0: Yeah. Yeah. Just go to work. Yeah.
7: He did really walk right into it.
3: Yeah.
0: Yeah.
3: He steps back. He looks at his coach like, what am I supposed to do? And they're like, kill him. Get him.
7: Yeah. I mean, in his defense, like Hawk said, it was kind of unprecedented for its time, but
1: nobody had ever seen it.
0: Who's the only one that knew about it, Hawk?
1: Mr. Miyagi.
7: Mr. Miyagi.
1: That guy's out there waxing off.
7: Wow. And waxing on.
3: Repeat take. It's one of my least favorite things, though, in the history of film is Johnny Lawrence wants to ruin Daniel LaRusso's life for an hour and 40 minutes, right? All he wants is to bully him, hurt him, embarrass him, bankrupt him. He doesn't care. He wants to ruin this kid's life. But then he gets kicked in the face in the finals and immediately goes, you're all right, LaRusso.
1: He obviously had a concussion.
0: he's obviously not all there.
3: He immediately is like, never mind, Daniel. Sorry about the whole movie. You're the champ. Well played. It's like all of a sudden sportsmanship is something Johnny Lawrence is interested in. It's never made sense to me. But maybe Chris just cracked the code. Maybe before CTE was CTE, Johnny Lawrence is walking around with cartoon birds circling his head and going, you're all right, LaRusso.
7: That Kyler Murray.
6: He's the two of karate.
7: Yeah. One of his fingers were going off.
3: He should have been the Karate Kid 2 of the sequel.
0: Brilliant.
3: And it's just Johnny Lawrence walking around in a stupor.
1: Did the camera flash to him on the floor in the ladder? Was he okay? I can't remember.
0: He's going for the crane kick. He's just convulsing.
3: Yeah. Now that would be the great, Marvel-esque post-credits, right? The credits for Karate Kid role, and then you find out that last scene was just a dream because Johnny Lawrence is out cold and he's being attended to because he has a terrible concussion.
1: They had to recut the ending because he kicked him so hard he thought he was Mr. Miyagi and he was doing some bothersome things.
3: You know when they ask Billy Bob how many fingers they're holding up, and like, it's got to be a yes or no question because Billy Bob's not smart.
0: Yeah.
3: It's like he's got to be concussed. He's just showing sportsmanship. This is Johnny freaking Lawrence from Cobra Kai. He's an a-hole. He's being nice. Something's wrong.
0: Something happened.
3: It's the middle of the 80s. They don't know what concussions and CTE are. They might know concussions, but they don't know.
0: I just watched it. He literally walks right into it.
3: Yep.
7: Pretty sweet, though.
1: Put him in a body bag, Johnny.
3: That guy.
1: Put him in a body bag, Johnny.
3: Didn't that actor die? I thought we did an RIP to that kid.
1: Yeah, I think he was ironically mauled by a crane.
3: Somebody look it up. I think the guy that yelled, put him in a body bag, died. I forget. Because I feel like we brought that guy up.
2: Do you think someone, what he did finally was pronounced dead? Did they say, put him in a body bag?
3: God, I think.
1: Yeah, did somebody say that at his funeral?
2: That would have been
4: put him in the ground. Put him in the ground, Johnny.
0: Yeah, he died September 27th, 2019.
1: Oh, no.
2: R.I.P.
3: Man.
1: That ain't
0: Robert
1: long enough.
0: Harrison.
3: What age then? Yeah, because he was probably what? Early 20s 59? In that movie?
0: Yeah, 59.
3: Man.
7: Died in West Virginia.
1: Oh, no. They put him in a body bag.
7: No. Kidney and liver failure.
3: I would hope his family had a sense of humor and somebody said that.
1: Probably not at 59.
0: No, probably not. No.
1: Probably they were like,
0: maybe at 90 you can do the bit, but not at 59.
3: But like, for example, if Pete Sauce was at that funeral and he's had a couple, wouldn't somebody like Pete Sauce at least say something like put him in a body bag?
2: 100,000%.
0: Pete Sauce make it about him at somebody else. His funeral? No.
1: Papa?
0: Yeah, he's yeah.
2: Dobby. And it would be bag. After being like, "Don't do yeah, it, don't." Yeah. He'd be like, I
0: "We'd have to have John there to put him
2: and
0: in time
2: you'd
0: out."
2: See him loosening his necktie yeah. and being like, "Put him in a body bag,
0: Peter."
2: Convulsed. Yeah. He had to say it. Tourette's. Your uncle has Tourette's.
1: Oh, somebody, yeah. You guys, Parker, make sure they do this. If okay. I die,
7: yep.
1: Somebody at my funeral's got to stand up and go, put him in a body bag, Johnny. Just break tension.
0: Abby and Alex just go, what the hell?
4: What's wrong with
3: doesn't
4: you?
3: It collectively yeah, break all of our hearts a little bit when I said, who's seen Karate Kid? And Max goes, the Jaden Smith one.
0: Yeah. Hideous.
4: That I've never hurts. Seen you so disappointed.
3: I mean, that's just...
4: Besides last Wednesday when I was on the trivia team.
2: Oh, yeah.
4: Even you, Creasel.
2: You guys were big favorites.
1: Yep.
3: Well, in our defense, we crush. Did have Mus.
0: Yeah.
2: Well, the geography, though, with Max, it was like, this is, wife and I were like, oh, this is.
0: But how did Parrish, sorry, how did Mus not know cheeseburger in paradise?
1: Put him in a margarita, was... Mussy.
0: Brilliant.
3: The news is next. Parker Fox is here. A little bonus John Creasel on a Wednesday. 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
8: High temperatures reach up to 64 today under mainly clear skies. Winds out of the east, 5 to 10 miles per hour. Lows level out for around 49 tonight, partly cloudy. Tomorrow, highs around 64. Cloudy skies with a few peaks of sun. Friday, with highs in the upper 60s. Chance for showers Saturday. From the Weatherology Weather Center, I'm meteorologist Paul Trombley on 99.3 The Fan, Winona. Currently 46.
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1: We're writing up the documents over here. Good morning, everybody. That's John Creasel. That's Hello. Parker Fox.
17: Ciao.
1: We got a cast of thousands. Parker, so cool of you to come in dressed as a crane.
17: Thanks.
0: Yeah, well done.
17: Tried my best.
1: Yeah.
17: They are tall, right?
1: I think they are.
17: Yeah?
1: Yeah.
17: All right, I'll take it. Don't their knees bend the other way, though?
1: Yeah. You know who Jaden Daniels does?
17: Oh, yeah.
2: Jackson Dart.
17: It's true.
2: Bent the wrong way. The Jaden Daniels elbow.
1: That elbow, man. Oh, you know, he's only going to be gone for 4 weeks. How many times?
2: Did they say for sure?
4: Out of respect.
17: Yeah.
4: Out of respect for five.
0: Brilliant.
2: Well played.
4: Thank you.
0: Is that video real of him getting hurt and all of his teammates just walking away from him?
4: Yeah.
0: That's not a good look.
2: No. I mean,
0: you played high-level sports, Parker.
17: Yeah.
0: If a teammate gets hurt and everybody walks away from him...
17: Not good.
0: Not good.
17: Not good. Well, even in Jackson Dart's, the two tackles, like, they were both... The one took his helmet off, was like, oh, shoot. Like, he knew it was...
0: Yeah.
17: It's like a little respect for your quarterback here.
2: Kyler Murray, when he was knocked senseless.
0: Yeah.
2: Justin Jefferson picked up his helmet.
0: Yeah.
17: Did you guys see the video of, like, the youth hockey kid takes his stick and just smacks him with the kids?
0: Yeah.
17: That got me thinking about that. None of his teammates stood up for, it's youth, so it's different, but that's a wild video.
1: That is crazy, man. Yeah, he just come on. Terrible. All right, should we do some news and stuff?
0: Sure.
18: This is KFAN News with Chris Hockey.
1: That's me. Hi, everybody. How you doing? Scientists have discovered an enormous crater on the moon, bigger than the Roman Colosseum.
0: Mm.
1: A study published in the Science Journal Advance says the crater measures about 728 feet across, 140 foot deep, was created sometime between April 11th and May 22nd of 2024.
0: Wait, how big did you say this crater was?
1: 728 feet across and 140 feet deep.
19: That's a huge bitch.
17: True that.
1: You would think, do things that big hit the moon all the time, but we just don't know it? That's crazy.
2: That is crazy.
1: Right? You think if it happened on May 22nd of 2024, we might have heard about it.
2: Yeah.
1: I guess nuts. I don't know things.
4: They're not even the year. They know exactly the day that it happened.
0: Yeah, that's incredible.
1: Scientists said an impact of that size only happens on the moon about once every 130 years.
2: Wow.
1: Yeah.
17: Once in a blue moon.
1: There you go.
3: Well, all right, Sauce, what's Randy's theory on this one?
0: Randy thinks there is a, like a moon base.
5: On the dark side of the moon.
0: Yeah.
4: Like James Bond. Yeah.
0: Randy doesn't think...
1: There is no dark side of the moon, really.
2: Randy as a matter of fact, it's all dark.
1: As a matter of fact,
0: doesn't think that dinosaurs existed, and Randy also currently believes there are centaurs among us.
17: Centaurs?
1: Yeah, like Garrett Bradbury and stuff like that.
2: The weirdest centaurs and pans?
0: Yeah.
2: Ridiculous.
0: Yeah. Hawks, you've Googled centaurs, right, Hawk?
2: We had a dude in our squad in the military that ran like Pan, so when he'd run, they'd sing Pan, Pan, Greek god Pan. One half goat, so the weird. Other half Pan.
1: Brilliant. Weird. Me, kids are so mean.
2: Yeah, like that's
1: brilliant. It is pretty brilliant, but it's
2: I run better than him right now.
0: Oh, buddy.
1: Beavers!
2: Yeah.
1: Are causing flooding problems.
2: They do that. Bitches.
4: Talk about it.
17: They do that.
4: Smells like pee, floods. Too.
1: Okay. Okay.
2: Get them up.
0: Oh.
1: Near Scandia, City Hall in Minnesota here.
2: Oh.
1: A large dam is backing up water near the Gamel Garden Museum, killing trees and flooding a pedestrian bridge. City officials say the dam sits on private property, complicating efforts to remove or modify it. The city is considering options, including a device that would control water flow from the dam. You know, I who in the hell was I talking to? But somebody was saying that beavers are a serious problem.
2: They are.
1: I mean, you know, they're critters. You figure they're doing their business, but they can't stop. They're like me at a casino.
0: Oh.
1: Right? Like, they can't stop eating wood.
0: Buddy. Oh, yeah. Yeah. Mm.
1: They're like my high school girlfriend.
17: Sounds like a nice lady.
1: She was. Yeah,
0: he got beat up by a dad because of that lady.
1: Yeah, I got in three fights because of her. Lost all three of them. Oh.
17: An offer.
1: Yeah, what are you going to do? She's fun.
2: Her, man.
0: Yeah, she's still with us?
1: Who knows, man? But I hope she's doing well. She was very nice to me.
17: Hmm. Good.
1: She was. Not many people were.
0: Was this FW?
1: No.
0: Oh.
1: No. I wouldn't have fought for her.
0: She would have fought for you.
1: Yeah, right. Yeah. She had a hell of a left.
0: Yeah, we know.
1: Drove a stick shift from the passenger seat.
17: Put in full gear, man.
0: You need help.
1: No, I don't.
0: Yeah, kind of.
1: I kind of do. That's why I go twice a week, buddy. Let's see. Anthropic is releasing a new AI model it claims is the safest yet. The company on Tuesday revealed its new Opus 5.5, also known as Way Too Late, is faster and a cheaper version of its flagship Claude AI model. Also says it's the safest AI and less likely to take actions that can't be undone. Well, thanks.
2: Less likely, I was going to say.
1: Mm-hmm. Mm-hmm.
17: Give it enough prompts, it'll do something.
4: This condom only has one hole in it.
17: Worth the risk.
2: Yeah.
1: Everybody be cool. Very large breasts.
2: Oh, boy.
17: How large are they?
2: Bosom.
1: Rosie. Thanks, Rosie. Yes, that's what
2: is this about. Nursery rhyme?
1: Very large breasts could play a role in chronic migraines.
17: Makes sense.
1: Researchers at Wake Forest University.
2: Gotta figure it used.
1: Found women diagnosed with unusually large, heavy... Boobies.
3: Wait, undiagnosed? What does that even mean?
1: Yeah.
3: I mean, it looks like it, but I'm not going to diagnose you officially.
2: I'll be right back. I'm going to open up a medical clinic. Bosom.
3: You talked over diagnoses. Going undiagnosed.
0: You talked over going boobies.
2: Yep. Walk in. Those are unusually large. Yeah. Awesome. Here's the bill. What's your insurance?
17: It's WebMD, those suckers.
2: Yeah.
4: Really want a second opinion from Dr. Hockey.
0: Oh, yeah. He's out in the parking lot.
4: Yeah. And he's stuck in a washing machine. Yeah.
0: And he's got no degree.
17: Aww.
1: I'm trying to do the news.
0: You brought up boobies.
1: We're 40% more likely to have the condition. The Winston-Salem researchers also found they were about twice as likely to have neck pain and pinched neck nerves.
2: And back pain.
1: And 50% were more likely to have sleep apnea. An earlier study found headaches improved, I should say, after breast reduction, but the divorce rate was up 75%.
0: Can I come and watch? Rosie!
2: Last week, BR, when you said it should be against the law,
0: yeah,
2: I agree.
17: You would think they'd sleep better. It's like a weighted blanket.
2: Yeah, for sure.
1: It's just a bunch of buttholes. Yeah. We are.
0: Yeah. Just a bunch. Oh, Rosie.
5: A couple of body pillows.
1: Yeah. Can you imagine? I mean, unless you're that one guy who it looks like he's carrying around the trunk of an elephant.
2: Where he could just pick up peanuts.
1: Yeah. Can you imagine a guy saying, I got to have some of this taken off.
2: This is too much for daddy.
1: It's just too much.
0: Too much for daddy.
6: Let's go back to the science aspect of this. Let's say you spend a couple of months doing this study. And you're like, I think there's a correlation. I do think if a gal's in that spot, I think it's more likely they have migraines. You know somebody in that group's going, I think it's inconclusive. Yeah. I think we should keep running this study. Where should we go recruit more patients to analyze? Yeah. Like, who wraps up this study going, case closed, definitely a connection.
1: You know what? I'm like big oil. Every time somebody finds out a car can be powered by water,
0: yeah,
1: they end up dead.
0: They get silenced. Brilliant.
1: You look at it, oh my God, we can reduce the breast. Out of the corner of your eye, I walk into the room with a sword.
0: Yeah. A curved sword.
2: A curved Arabian sword.
1: That's right.
2: And a knife.
0: Yeah.
1: Okay. Nope. You know what? Ladies, take care of yourself. Whatever makes you feel better, I don't care. You're beautiful either way, right? Let's go.
0: I love hanging out in the maternity ward.
1: I know you do, Rose. Yeah. Go take a look, brother.
0: Yeah,
1: go
0: take a look. Yeah.
17: What is he doing?
0: When he showed up to Carly's son's birth.
1: That's the last thing you should do.
2: He took a gander.
1: Yeah, he did, man. Gander Mountains. Gander Mountains.
0: He ain't showing up for any of our funerals, but.
1: Rosie. Go ahead, Rose. Do what you do, brother. Everybody take care of yourself. Be you. Who cares?
7: Just finish.
1: And by the way, you guys who doubted me, a video is making rounds of a Waymo robo-taxi driving through a Denver farmer's market on a closed road, just going where it wanted to go. Yeah.
8: On Sunday morning, 160 vendors were setting up at the South Pearl Street Farmer's Market when the self-driving car came through. The event's production director said there was a road closed sign on one side of the street, but the other side was still open to vendor traffic during setup, and the Waymo followed a vendor vehicle past the sign. No one was hurt, but the incident does bring up safety concerns surrounding the company. I'm Mark Mayfield.
1: Thanks, Mark. We also heard that it got confused because, I had a great joke. Let me start it again.
8: On Sunday morning, 160 vendors were setting up at the South Pearl Street Farmer's Market.
1: Yeah, it got confused because Pearl Street is also known as Cleavage Avenue.
17: Oh, nice. I'll do mine. It was going to take way more time to go around.
2: There we go.
6: All right. Hang on. And here...
1: Jeez.
6: With his Waymo joke is the fan's Paul Lambert. You want to do one?
0: Not really. It's
6: a rule of threes, though. Hawk did one. Parker did one. You do
0: Hawk's
6: one.
0: Was about Cleavage Street.
6: Yeah, but it was a Waymo joke. It was based on the story. Then Parker did the Waymo joke. Now it's your turn.
0: Like a pearl necklace joke.
6: For example,
0: He didn't want to drive down that street because he'd been there too many times before.
6: See? Play the air bass. There it is.
1: Yeah, tune it.
0: Yeah.
1: Somehow you ruined my news.
0: Oh, I ruined it.
6: Creasel, appreciate the bonus Wednesday appearance.
2: Thanks.
6: See you in a week.
2: Can you be in? Yes, I'll be in next Friday, and I should be on a normal Friday schedule. Mm-hmm. I love you guys.
1: Love you, buddy.
2: Go to my website, johncreasel.com. Book me for your next event, 2027.
1: Power trip parlay. Don't forget power trip parlay.
2: I will send it to you. When do you want it? Friday.
1: That's fine.
2: Yeah, Friday. Friday morning.
1: Great. And book him and me
2: and Chris Hockey.
1: That's right. Yeah.
2: johncreasel.com, chrishockey.com. My wife will handle the details.
1: Yes,
2: love you.
1: Please.
2: Bye.
1: Thank you. Bye.
6: All right. Parker Fox is here. More of the Power Trip Morning Show, including Sauce with Sports, after this on The Fan.
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0: Don't say it.
1: Because he only does that when he's down under.
2: Yeah. Oh, not, this isn't AC/DC.
3: How did Hawk did it?
2: Did what?
3: The Tim Allen noise. Okay,
2: what does it sound like?
3: It's close.
1: That's the noise I picture you making every time they handed out grade cards.
4: Oh. Another C minus.
2: Oh my gosh.
4: Oh God.
2: Jeff would have taken him to Disney World if he had a C minus.
3: Yeah. Oh yeah.
2: Grimmer, do you do a Tim Allen impression?
5: I don't. Do you
2: did
5: like
2: you hear Sauce?
5: I don't care for it.
2: I didn't even honestly, I didn't like Home Improvement when it was in.
5: What is it, Last Man Standing? Or
2: yeah,
5: something?
2: Again, that's all.
1: I liked Galaxy Quest.
5: Yeah, it's all right.
1: And Buzz Lightyear.
4: The Santa Claus.
2: Sure, Buzz Lightyear.
1: Yeah, Santa Claus is the best. He is Santa Claus.
3: He's the Buzz.
2: Never saw those.
3: Which Toy Story 5 today is streaming on Disney Plus.
2: It's okay.
4: It's high.
3: I haven't seen it yet.
1: It's
2: no Toy Story 3.
3: Yeah.
4: But yeah, it's.
3: Toy Story 3 is elite.
4: All time.
1: Bye, buddy.
4: But we called it months before it even came out, Corey. We knew exactly how the ending was going to.
2: Totally.
4: And they make friends with the iPad.
2: Yep.
4: Spoiler alert.
2: Yep.
1: Hey, damn it.
2: How does that. From Home Improvement, though, Tim Allen had that weird, like, sound effect that he would make. How does that sound again? Now you're doing Street Fighter sound effects.
1: That's Kelly's Vietnam right there, that sound.
2: Yeah, what does Ryu sound like?
3: Hadouken! Remember we used to get PA to say that during the Vikings game?
4: Did he really?
3: Yeah, oh yeah. Yeah, yeah. Yeah, he would yell Hadouken.
4: Oh, no.
1: Grim!
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0: It's just everybody eats when they're ready to eat, and they don't do it together.
1: No, we stay pretty schedule-based, I would say. Last night, we made a sandwich from Trader Joe's. We got a bunch of different, like, focaccia bread and salami and turkey and this and that, and we did a sandwich, and it was really good. So, yeah, we try to stay together with it.
0: Do you see a food divorce in your future?
1: I don't think so.
0: What about a TV divorce? Because I highly recommend a TV divorce. Now, it sounds like you're already starting that because she's not a Curb fan and you are.
1: Nope.
0: So maybe the TV divorce has started. You just don't know it yet.
1: She'll like throw her headphones on and like edit videos or like go on TikTok or something like that. But then we'll watch a movie every once in a while, and usually it's pretty good. We just watched Argo for the first time the other night.
0: Good movie.
1: Which we had never watched, which was fantastic.
2: Good film.
1: We have a lot of TVs in the house, though. If she wants to go watch something else, we can just brag.
0: That's the TV divorce.
3: Good. Good.
1: It's like brag. No TVs, bro.
2: Hell yeah, man.
4: Thank you so much.
2: You're welcome, lady.
0: You guys familiar with Pope John the 12th?
1: Oh, yeah.
2: No.
1: PJ 12.
5: More of an 11 guy.
0: Yeah, PJ 1-2 had a rough run. He was the Pope from 955 to 964 A.D. And was reportedly killed by a man who caught the Pope sleeping with his wife.
2: Rosie! Don't laugh at the Pope!
0: So the Pope got killed because some dude caught him sleeping with his wife.
1: Look at him.
0: Classic.
1: No wonder his wife cheated on him.
2: Yeah, he looks like the alien from American Dad.
6: Oh my God. I'm so sorry.
2: Oh, that's all right.
0: In fairness, you know, that's a sketch. It's a drawing, right? But let's assume it's accurate.
1: They're all like that. Something had to be going on with his cranium.
3: Here's what he said.
7: Can you dig it?
2: Wait, you have audio on that?
1: He's speaking English.
2: Wow.
3: Yeah.
2: Wow.
3: He was from Chicago, remember?
0: Here's the stat of the day.
2: That's a different Pope.
0: Here's the stat of the day. If you guys didn't know this before, I don't think you're ever going to forget this again. Let's hope this is accurate. Somebody fact check this. Here we go.
1: Okay.
0: Japanese people live really long lives, which is really great, right? It's a blue zone, according to our guy, Dan Buehner, right?
2: He's great.
0: A lot of places in Japan are in the blue zone.
3: I got the blue.
0: So Japanese people live really long lives in general, and the birth rate in Japan is relatively low.
5: Very.
0: So here's the stat of all stats.
3: Give it to me.
0: Adult diapers outsell baby diapers in Japan.
2: Wow.
1: I believe it.
2: That's fascinating.
5: Yeah. What was it? Just the other day, I think they said they have 100,000 people that are over the age of 100.
3: Wow.
5: In Japan.
3: That's incredible.
1: Since 2011, it says, too.
0: That's nuts.
1: It's a fact.
3: Wow.
0: Simone Biles says three men in masks came to her home in Chicago and stole her Porsche.
7: Hello!
2: Pee-wee! You're giving it away, Pee-wee, if you talk. Pee-wee, be quiet. We're trying to steal.
0: Disney Plus is reviving Darkwing Duck.
2: Hell yeah.
0: I'm going to use the vocal talents of Mark Hamill, Seth Rogen, and Lizzie Kaplan. Darkwing Duck coming back.
2: I think Seth is going to be, is it Launchpad?
0: McQuack or something like that?
2: That'll
0: what was his
2: great.
0: Name?
2: Darkwing was a great show.
3: Ma'am?
5: Mark Hamill is an all-time great voice actor.
2: Yeah, he's a ton of it, yeah.
0: Yeah, he's everywhere. He's the Joker.
2: Yeah, man.
8: Barry Keoghan.
2: No, he's not in a day.
5: He's the Joker too, actually. Yeah.
2: What,
0: Sauce,
2: Corey?
0: You're going first. And I'm pretty sure I asked you this 1 year ago.
2: What happened?
0: I'm pretty sure I asked you this exact question a year ago because our prep service from time to time uses the same facts and stats. So
2: I don't like to use the same bit over and over again, though.
0: Well,
1: good for you.
0: It was on this day, September 23rd. In what year was Neptune discovered?
1: Good thing you're going first.
0: Yep, Sauce goes first.
2: Say it again.
0: It was on this day, September 23rd. Of what year did they discover Neptune? Hang on, before you guess, Chris, how far off do you think he's going to be? Let's see.
1: Thousands of years.
0: Don't give me the year, obviously. Give me the number of years you think he's going to miss by.
3: Mm. 300.
0: You're going to be off by 300. Parker.
9: 7,000.
0: 7,000 years. Max.
5: Oh. I'm going to say a couple months. I know you said on this day, but he wasn't paying attention to that part. So,
0: he'll nail the year, but miss the month.
5: He'll miss the month, yeah.
0: Okay, so 0 years off. Zachary.
4: 150 years.
0: 150 years off. Okay.
2: Can I ask a question?
0: Sure.
2: Can I use a lifeline?
0: No.
2: No, I'm not going to ask.
0: What's the question?
2: Does anyone here think they can get close? Like, do you know Zacho?
4: No idea.
5: Zero chance.
2: Let's say 12:30.
0: 1846.
2: Okay. Yeah, I was off. Parker was close. Almost 7,000 years.
1: Way to go.
2: All right.
0: This part is real, what I'm about to say. A German astronomer was able to find Neptune by studying the gravity-induced disturbances of Uranus.
6: Oh. Barry Keoghan.
2: Yeah, Barry was there. Well, that's interesting. I didn't know any of that.
8: I know that, honey.
2: Oh, thanks, Rose. Sorry I'm so mean to you.
0: Sauce, go first. This one you can get.
2: 1310.
0: No. It was on this day of what year? September 23rd, that Modern Family premiered.
8: Ooh. Oh, great show. 58.
0: Episode 1, Season 1 premiered on what year? September 23rd?
8: 1958.
0: No. Anton, not even close.
2: 03?
0: Anybody else?
1: 01.
5: Modern Family? That's got to be like...
1: That's by her.
4: It's like 07.
3: 07, that's about what I was going to say. 08 then.
5: I was going to say 06.
0: Almost 2009, and it ran for 11 seasons.
3: Man, let me tell you.
0: Phil Dunphy, man.
3: Two of the hottest babes of all time on that show.
0: Yeah, and you remember back in the day, if you even remotely hinted that you would pick Julie Bowen over Sofia Vergara, Lavelli Neal III would lose his mind. He couldn't believe it, that you would even think that that's possible. They're both 10s.
9: Thank you.
0: You're welcome, Ryan.
2: Yeah, way to go, Ryan.
3: Can I do a real quick thing?
0: Sure.
3: In the NASCAR O'Reilly Auto Parts Series at Bristol Motor Speedway this past weekend, our guy William Sawalich got second.
2: Hell yeah.
3: How about
0: there we
3: that?
0: Go.
3: Worked his way to 11th by the end of stage one, 8th by the end of stage two. On lap 290, William took advantage of a battle between cars in front of him to grab the lead. He was two laps from victory when the caution came out. Forced a freaking overtime restart. He battled with the 0-0 of Sheldon Creed for the lead, but the fresher tires on Creed's car won out. Sawalich finished in the runner-up spot. They're on a break until Saturday, October 3rd at Las Vegas Motor Speedway. And William will be joining us next, I should say Thursday, October 1st. I can't talk. Thursday, October 1st at 8 a.m. to talk to us about how the season's going. But again, congratulations. Second place for our guy in the Starkey car. September is Healthy Aging Month. A good reminder that hearing loss impacts everything about your health. Can lead to depression and falls and cognitive decline. So get your hearing checked for free. Starkey.com. Take an at-home hearing test today. Thank you, Starkey, and well done, William.
0: Today is the 67th birthday of Jason Alexander, who played George Costanza on Seinfeld.
3: Used to be married to Britney Spears.
0: Nope, different one.
3: Okay.
0: So here's my question. I would argue about halfway through Seinfeld, it was clear that the comedic star of that show was George Costanza, right? The show is called Seinfeld, and Jerry's the lead, but the funniest part of the show is Costanza the rest of the way. Everybody agree with that or not?
2: Never thought about that.
0: Yeah, I think it was his show the last, like, 5 or 6 seasons.
3: Okay,
0: anyway,
3: yeah, that's interesting.
0: But I'm trying to think of other shows where the title character or the lead wasn't the, quote, star. Mm-hmm. You know what I'm saying?
3: Yes.
0: Because, like, The Sopranos, Tony was the star, right?
2: Yeah.
0: He was the lead. It was his name's in the title. It's about the family, but he's clearly the star. How many other shows where the number one billed person isn't the, I don't want to say focal point, because Jerry was still the focal point. But man, it got evened out almost four ways towards the back half of that show. Hmm. The first two or three seasons, it's mostly just Jerry and a little bit of Elaine, a little bit of Kramer, a little bit of Costanza. The back half, it was pretty even, and George stole every episode.
2: Yeah.
3: Because obviously, like, The Simpsons changed from Bart to Homer.
0: Right. Yeah. But it's still Simpsons. The Simpsons,
3: yeah.
0: Right?
3: Yeah.
0: Right.
5: Office is loaded, but Michael Scott is still the heart and soul of it.
0: Sure. Like, we've talked about the South Park focus shifted from the kids to, like, Randy, where Randy was kind of the breakout star.
3: Yeah, I mean,
2: Randy's fantastic.
0: But these are all, again, these are all, that's why it's a tough one, because all of these are ensemble casts.
2: Yeah, what about, like, Breaking Bad with Jesse?
0: Yeah, but it was still Walter White's show.
2: I don't, yeah.
5: I mean,
9: a good one, though.
0: That's close. I mean, he was a star. It was like, but it was still Walter White at the end of the day.
2: Weren't they going to kill him in the first season?
0: First season.
2: Yeah.
5: 30 Rock? I mean, Tracy Jordan is pretty, or The Boss. Both of them are funnier than Liz Lemon, I would say.
3: Bugs Bunny Roadrunner was definitely Pepe Le Pew's show.
2: Jesus.
0: You're right? Late for your meeting.
2: Yeah, you need help. We're almost there.
0: My guess is Mr. Le Pew gets mentioned from time to time when half the people, you're late. You got to stop scheduling him for 8:30. Can you get a 9:05 meeting?
3: Come on.
2: Yeah, play the song. That's my butthole.
0: You know you're in a really bad circle when half the people get compared to Pepe Le Pew.
2: How great would it be if one of Abby was like, she was talking to her coworker. She's like, hey, my dad's on the radio. Let's check it out. That's my butthole.
0: You know when somebody says, like, hey, Frank, how was your weekend? I went full Le Pew.
2: Yeah. Oh, no.
0: I need to call the cops. What are you talking about? You know what I did. No, I don't know what you did.
2: My God.
0: So many problematic things in the Looney Tunes era. But, man, it's still the GOAT.
5: It is.
0: It would never, ever, ever be made in 2026, but it was awesome, and we turned out fine.
5: Yeah. They addressed it in the Coyote vs. Acme very briefly.
0: I believe it.
3: Man, I need to see that. I hear it's very good.
5: It's so good.
3: Yeah.
0: Parker, do you understand? My guess is you didn't watch the Looney Tunes.
10: No, I can. I don't know.
0: Pepe Le Pew was a skunk, and he would have his, quote, scent.
10: Yes.
0: Basically hypnotize women so he could take advantage of them.
10: Brilliant.
3: And they would float on his smell.
2: It wasn't good.
0: I don't know if brilliant's the right word.
10: And that's your butt?
0: Well, we went down two different paths.
2: Yeah.
3: Yeah, and sometimes you do that.
10: Okay.
2: Yeah. Hawk.
10: Fair enough.
0: Parker, you're an American treasure. We'll see you next week. All right. 9 to noon is next.
3: I might not see you tomorrow.
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13: The Winona State University Administration has officially announced an inquiry into the volleyball program. This comes after 5 players left the program earlier this month, with one citing unknown mental and physical challenges. The Wild are back in action tonight down south against the Dallas Stars, puck drop at 7. And Kyler Murray has returned from injury and is expected to start against the Buccaneers this Sunday.
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0: Okay, this is the one. Yeah, nice and easy.
1: Wow, you almost hit it that time.
0: It's that bird. He's in my head. Okay, now stay focused.
1: You know what never misses? The North End Puppy Grill in Cochrane.
0: Oh, yeah?
1: Big juicy cheeseburgers and those hand-cut, hand-dipped cheese spreads right down the middle all day. 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
0: Oofta, this golf stuff is for the birds. Let's finish this up and head on over to the North End before I hit one of those birdies.
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17: While his ACL is intact, Giants quarterback Jackson Dart will undergo season-ending surgery on his knee. The Indianapolis Colts placing wide receiver Alec Pierce on injured reserve in order to give him time to rehab his heel injury. And ESPN college basketball analyst Chris Spatola has passed away. The son-in-law of former Duke coach Mike Krzyzewski was 47. I'm Frank Arity.
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0: 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What's up with the post game?
20: Well, if I was doing a Ben Johnson-like presser, I'd say we had to punt on our first possession with Parker in studio today, PA, because he's rooting for the New York Yankees to win the World Series.
0: Right.
20: So we had to kind of go back to the drawing board on that. And then we found our way to half with a slight lead as Tony Castricone, the new Bucks Vox, came in. And there's the connection to the Washington Huskies, and Softy came up. I believe the quote was, huge heart, huge mouth.
0: Yes.
20: And I don't think I've ever heard a description more apt of another person than that to Softy.
0: Mm-hmm.
20: Florio hyped us up. I mean, Florio got us going this morning.
0: Yeah.
20: Because he's got attitude, he's got grit, he's argumentative, and it's a blast. And then Kevin Holmes kind of, I would say, not that we were in our four-minute offense, but in some ways it felt like victory was ours, and now we just got to go to bunkers on a Sunday night with Carroll Evans, Kevin Holmes.
0: Yep, Holmes, anchor, Carroll Evans, 9 to noon debut today. Definitely podcast that. We met a friend on the radio and happened to thoroughly enjoy it.
20: Yeah, and then Softy from Seattle. I mean, I don't even know. That's like a hook and ladder play. It's a Hail Mary that comes through. It might be some sort of a crash, but then it ends on a positive note. Softy opening up the 11. Tremendous as always. You know, we weren't quite as efficient on the clocks during the middle hour.
0: Thank you.
20: As we have been in the past.
0: Thank
20: so we're going to work on our clock efficiency, I think, in some respects.
0: Yep.
20: But in the end, putting a bow on things, ending with a W as we tend to do. I feel really good about how things went today, PA.
0: Yeah, and as do I. Now, we had a couple of 9 to noon developments today. One, in Sean Payton with the Broncos-like fashion, I gave the play-calling duties to Mad Producer. So he was calling the plays today, then, because I got bad with the clock management. So I went CEO on the organization to get the show squared away again. But we did not pilfer audio from competitors because, quite honestly... Now we're back at it tomorrow when we rise and shine at 9. Rise and shine at 9. We have another new friend joining us from the NFL tomorrow, plus Paul Charchian with the fantasy feel for things, and much more. Please listen tomorrow if you get the opportunity. Nordo produces, and I'm Paul Allen. May God bless you and all of your families, and thank you for the good times. 9 to noon today at FM 100.3 KFAN. Here comes the program. Have a great day.
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30: Okay, this is the one. 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

0: The clown from Brown. He's the fourth in the north. This is the common man, Dan Cole.
1: And the grum begins in five, actually three. The prize line more than four. Ack, ack, a dack, and dack, dack, dack. So let's just cut right to the chase. It's 2 days ago where I must have dozed off. It's on TikTok now.
2: Is it on TikTok?
1: It's on TikTok. It's on Face Off, Snapbook, where it was Monday afternoon, I don't know, 1:15 or so. Head coach, soon to be big game world champion, Minnesota Vikings, doing his weekly news conference, mandated Monday weekly news conference. And I finished my lunch, and you know, sometimes you get tired after you, do you know why you get tired after you eat? Because apparently the blood rushes to your stomach to help with the regurgitate means if you like you cough it up. It's where you help me tend to be. Regurgitate, when you eat your food, it's what happens to it.
2: Digestive.
1: So apparently it helps with the digestion. The blood rushes to your stomach and helps with your digestion. And then you get lightheaded and you get tired. That's why a lot of people like to take a nap. So I just laid back in my chair for a couple of minutes and thought, I'll just close my eyes and rest them here and listen to the head coach. And then I fell asleep. I'm not going to deny it. Do you remember when you're familiar with WFA in New York? Mike and the Mad Dog on sports radio, whatever their frequency was.
2: The Fan.
1: WFAN New York. And then we stole their jingle idea, Chad and Barrera. Just exact same jingle, we just swapped out names. And they caught Francesca. This was after he split up with Mike and the Mad Dog. He dozed off during like an interview, or maybe it was a news conference. Maybe it was a Bill Parcells news conference. Could have been a Weeb Eubank. No, that's the wrong we. Whoever it was. And then he denied it. You know, he got all upset and said, just, Mike, you're 68 years old. You're tired. It's no big deal.
2: You're tired.
1: It might be time for you to retire. People suggest that to me all the time. Don't fight it. Just, it's like, but, you know, it's like, it's embarrassing. So now, apparently, I'm being called into a meeting later today to talk about what happened on Monday. And here's what they don't know, Tenneby. I'm going to claim I have an undiagnosed case of African sleeping sickness. And this way, what are they going to do? Fire someone who has a debilitating disease? I can't help. I dozed off.
2: You have a disability.
1: I have a disability. I dozed off. I have African sleeping sickness. It's undiagnosed. Now, I've never been to Africa and bitten by a tsetse fly, but you know, they travel. You know how everything...
2: Have you ever blessed the rains down in Africa?
1: Well, and then you know how they'll say, because of climate change, global warming, whatever, you know, like, now the wood ticks that used to just hang out in Florida, well, they're now up by the Mason-Dixon line. And eventually, everything's going further and further to get away from the heat. It's going further north, further north. How do I know that African tsetse flies haven't invaded Minnesota? We don't know. You can't tell me for sure. So I apologize. I dozed off.
2: Apology accepted.
1: Thanks. I'll try to keep my wits about me until doing that. I see the track shoes out. Did you see the track shoe outside the studio? It's got a post-it note on it and it says Corey. So what did Corey Cove do to earn the track shoe thing is something that just started about, what, last...
2: A month or two ago.
1: 60 days, yeah. Where, like, if there's a collaboration between a salesperson... By the way, if you're a business you'd like to advertise on the Fan, marketing@kfan.com.
2: Specifically if you want to advertise in the morning, Power Show Morning Show.
1: So Corey must have collaborated with some salesperson.
2: He did. Did you get the email?
1: Anytime I see something praising the power trip, I immediately hit delete, delete. We call that spam.
2: I call it junk.
1: Well, either way, yeah. Spam, junk, whatever. Isn't spam the same thing as junk?
2: Kinda.
1: Yeah. Spam's also a meat. I'd endorse spam. I'd eat it. Sigh. What did Corey do that was so wonderful? Do you know what it was?
2: Do you want me to read it?
1: I could, yeah,
2: I could find it from from Donnie.
1: Donnie Lundquist, my good friend Donnie Lundquist.
2: So you have the closer track shoe.
1: Yeah.
2: Which was given to Shruti, sales gal.
1: Okay.
2: The collaborator track shoe went to Corey Cove.
1: Okay.
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1: TI takeover, we call it.
2: Power trip initials.
1: think about that. He went above and beyond the call. He went and visited a client.
2: Oh. You've never done that.
1: Never. Matter of fact, if you're looking for jewelry, like you're going to get down and bend a knee and ask for your gal's hand in marriage, I'd recommend Arthur's Jewelers. Now, I won't go over there and introduce you to Tyler Carver, no guy, but that's out of my way. But I'll call and tell him you're on the way. That's another old inside joke. So I've already taken pot shots at a half a dozen of my fellow employees. You wonder why I'm not liked here. I brought up the track shoe to the salespeople, not a word from them. They just kept doing this. Looking for opportunities for the morning show. Possibly the midday, the 9 to noon, or the late afternoon. You got a track shoe, Tenneby?
2: No. How about you?
1: Mm-mm. The only raise I've ever gotten is at the end of Abbott's boot.
2: Maybe for us, they should get us a loafer.
1: Penny loafer, too. Penny for our thoughts. Yeah, I'd collaborate with somebody. But they don't come to us very often anymore, Tenna. Or maybe they do to you. You're doing okay.
2: Uh-huh.
1: So
2: doing I.
1: Yeah. So there you go. You got that going for us, which is nice. We've got an early start to Rock Talk.
2: Yes.
1: Today. Yeah, we might have to. It looks like will this be okay with Oak to change the time frames permanent or semi until the football season? We usually do Rock Talk Wednesdays at 1:15. It seems like the head coach of the soon to be big game world champion Minnesota Vikings, his Wednesday news conference is always at 1:15. If you took a poll, if the listeners would rather listen to Rock Talk or the head coach, who do you think would win?
2: Rock Talk.
1: I actually think it would. But we're going to listen to the head coach.
2: You don't have to like Rock Talk, but you do have to respect it.
1: The head coach at 1:15, live from the new Winter Park. Brian Oak on the other side of the break. We'll probably still do a little 5-3-4. And then the legendary one, Mark Rosen. You talk about collaborations. He will join us at 2:00. All that and so much more here on the Common Man program on the Fan.

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1: Lots of sunshine this afternoon with a high of 64. Southeast winds 5 to 10 miles per hour. Lows level out for around 49 tonight. Daytime highs approaching 64 tomorrow. Mainly cloudy skies. Mainly cloudy Friday with daytime highs approaching 67. 61, rain showers likely Saturday. From the Weatherology Weather Center, I'm meteorologist Paul Trombley on 99.3 The Fan, Winona. Currently, it's 61 degrees.
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3: Okay, this is the one. 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

0: I got some raspberries or blackberries for dessert. So yeah, I was eating. I had not dozed off there. I did miss the first couple of minutes of the news conference. I was late to it because I had to go and heat up my stew and use the restroom. You said that Aaron Jones did not practice today. That was the one thing I did.
1: Yeah, he might miss Sunday.
0: Yeah, I would.
1: They don't have a whole lot of running back depth after him and Jordan Mason.
0: No, and it probably, if he might play, I wouldn't, because of his age, and we talked about this, I didn't know it until I read it in the recap of the game, but his 2 or 5 carries, whatever it was more than he's had in years. He just has never been that kind of a guy. And so, he took a beating. I mean, I remember on Monday, they asked the coaches, and O'Connell said, oh, he's sore today, that's for sure. So, yeah, I would just say...
1: Even when he's not getting that many carries, he's been injury-prone, right? Correct. Like, we've seen him over the last year or two where he's leaving in the middle of games. And
0: correct.
1: He's not a big dude.
0: No. So we'll see where that leads this Sunday. 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Another segment to squeeze in before we welcome the legendary one, Mark Rosen, to the conversation. 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
9: Fan forecast.
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12: Couple 13, 14 passed. I'm Common. He is 10 to B. Excuse me. Looking at a... Mark Rosen will join us moments from now. There was a text message that came in to the Bradshaw Bryant KFM. Hold on. Please don't do that to me. That came in a few minutes ago that said, where did it go? I'm sorry. I should have put it to the top. It was in regards to the Twins. I didn't want to find it because it was the way it was worded was interesting. Anyhow, I guess I can't find it, so I guess I'll just. Oh, here it is. Typical Twin season, always being optimistic about next season. Now, I'm not sure. That was from John in Hastings, a regular listener and emailer. And I don't know if he meant that as a cheap shot toward me or just meant in general, because the mainstream media generally does. We've talked about the Polad pocket protectors, always. You know, silver linings, next season's going to be great. And when we get to spring training, we'll talk about all the wonderful young players we have and this and that and the other thing. In all the years I've been on here at The Fan, I've never been optimistic about a Twins upcoming season, ever, until I'm optimistic about next season. Now, it's still early. We still have to see what happens in the offseason. But here's what I'm optimistic about. I'm optimistic that Tom Polad is going to be true to his word, and they're going to try to improve this team and make it a contending team. If you'll remember when he took over as the Polad making the day-to-day decisions within the baseball operation, he said, we want to compete. And we've made mistakes in the past. And our name is not very well thought of right now. We want to change that. And if we feel like in the past when we were in the mix for a playoff spot. We've always been sellers. We're going to be buyers. And he was true to his word. Now, again, the team was fighting for a third wild card spot, and they were under 500. But at least they did make positive moves. Now, again, the players they acquired weren't, they're not Hall of Famers. But at least he was true to his word, and that we will be buyers rather than sellers. I do like some of the young nucleus. I'm not doing a silver linings thing like LaBelle did back in, was it 2013, when he predicted 2016 would be a banner year for us because all these young guys would all flourish on at the same time. But I do like some of their young players. It's hard to argue with some of their starting pitching. We know Lopez is a true number one. Ryan could be. He's close to that. I like what the Prelip kid did. We like Taj Bradley. So I like what they've got. They need to still add some arms to the bullpen. And their everyday players are encouraging. Some of their younger players are encouraging. They're not a finished product by any stretch of the imagination. But with where that team has been and how much ill will they have harbored with the local fan base, this is a bit of a change. Is it a sea change? I'm not ready to say that. But at least I feel better about Tom running the team than I did Joe or some of the other, you know, the folks before them. Because I can't blame really the Falvey's of the world and the Terry Ryan's, because I think they were handcuffed, I think.
10: Yeah.
12: It was like, well, no, this is the kind of money you're going to get. That's it. This is your money. Do the best you can with it. And they were good soldiers. You're not going to, you know, unlike maybe someone else sent a text. He goes, I can answer for a preposterous statement for comment. I can answer for the Commonwealth one you said earlier. I don't know why people don't like me around here. He said, I wonder why people don't. He said, I can speak for the Commonwealth. None of us wonder why. But anyway, I'm sometimes critical of management here occasionally. Probably not good for
10: usually long. You bite your tongue, though.
12: Yes, but I bite my tongue.
10: Yeah.
12: However, you'll notice that the Terry Ryans and the Falvey's, they nary had a discouraging word about the Poulets. They would never say, well, it'd be nice if we had a little bit more money. Sure it would. But they never said that because I guess that's job security and you're not going to bite the hand that feeds you. I've gnawed off the hand. But the hand that feeds me, there are no hands anymore. I've gnawed them off because I don't mind calling it like it is, telling it like it is. And, but yeah, I'm cautiously optimistic about the upcoming season. I don't know if you are. I mean,
10: we've had this discussion before. What the Twins did this trade deadline was not enough to convince me this is a different ownership group. So I think, you know, you're just more optimistic to begin with than I guess the rest
12: of
10: us.
12: I'm an optimist. I need
10: to see the off-season play out before I buy in to the new leadership change.
12: Okay.
10: So I'm still in wait and see mode.
12: Well,
10: especially
12: yeah.
10: with, you know, you might have to make a decision on Joe Ryan this offseason. Are they going to be willing to pay him? Is the payroll going to go up? Will they go out and get anybody else? I'm still not sure it's going to happen, but I would love to be pleasantly surprised.
12: Well, I agree with that. I sort of kind of said that it is an unfinished product, but I just said it's an encouraging start to me. You have to start somewhere. I don't expect that team or really any ownership group to come in and completely do a major turnabout. You know, all of a sudden, like, guess what? We used to not spend money. We're going to have the highest payroll in Major League Baseball. Watch us now. I don't expect that, but at least it wasn't the same old, same old. There was at least a minor change in philosophies. The other one, this story just popped up. What's the date today?
10: September 23rd.
12: This popped up yesterday, and I did not see it. It's from Fish Wrap Factory Westside. New Wolves Lynx owners to seek public assistance for the new arena. New owner guy. Is his name Shad?
10: Yeah.
12: That's not a good way to start out your ownership. But that's apparently there now. And if you'll remember,
10: they didn't even wait for a honeymoon period. They jumped right into it, didn't they?
12: And Lori and A-Rod, remember what they had said? We're not going to need anybody.
10: Yeah.
12: If I remember correctly. So we'll talk about that with the legendary one, Mark Rose, and other topics as well here on the Common Man program on the Fan.
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0: Triple 13, 14 passed. I'm Common. He's 10 to be. The legendary Mark Rosen is here as well.
1: Good afternoon.
0: Good afternoon to you, too. So I stumbled across this story. I didn't see it yesterday, but I think it appeared after we left the airwaves. But this is a story written by Katie Galeotto. If I say her name correctly, she's with the Fish Wrap Factory West Side. New Wolves Lynx owners that seek public assistance for new arena.
1: I see the last part of the sentence. He's seeking?
0: Seeking public assistance.
1: Okay, I didn't hear that last part. All right.
0: CEO Matt Caldwell said at the Minnesota Star Tribune's North Star Summit that the pro basketball franchises would like to stay in downtown Minneapolis. Mm-hmm. Story reads, the Timberwolves and Lynx are still 100% committed to building a new arena in Minnesota despite pending ownership change, the team's top executive said yesterday. However, CEO Matt Caldwell did not promise to keep the venue in downtown Minneapolis and implied the project would seek some form of public assistance, a subtle but notable shift from previous statements that ownership was prepared to privately finance the development. He said the franchises are willing to work with the city of Minneapolis, Hennepin County, and the state, and predicted the process would be very, very friendly to government during a panel discussion at the Minnesota Star Tribune's North Star Summit. Caldwell said, there will be a lot of money invested in it from ownership, that's for sure. The panel also included Mayor Jacob Fry and the CEO of Minnesota United, Christina Hennington. Fry has said he opposes direct subsidies for a new arena. He acknowledges the project could have a seismic effect on downtown and potentially on Nicollet Mall, which has struggled since the pandemic and been floated as a possible site target. He suggests the city will have a role supporting development around a new venue, evoking visions of restaurants, retail, housing, catalyzing an adjacent part of the urban core. Caldwell said the teams want to make the arena project work downtown for several reasons, including proximity to fans and the desire for the arena to anchor an entertainment district. Wolves and Lynx leaders have been teeing up a move since at least last year when Lori and Rodriguez took control of the franchises, following a prolonged sales process. But majority ownership is now poised to change again after an August announcement that California billionaires Mark and Elisa Stad have purchased the bulk of Lori's controlling stake. The Stads have not yet spoken publicly about their vision for the teams or an arena, citing league etiquette against commenting before the NBA Board of Governors votes on a transaction. Your thoughts?
1: Sounds like we got more pull tabs coming up.
0: Yeah.
1: Stop me if you've heard this before. I mean, I
0: are you for stadiums or kids or both or against?
1: I'm not for kids anymore because mine are all grown up. And,
0: right.
1: And of course. I mean, it's... I know City Center seems to be, like, as far as downtown Minneapolis, the place that they would consider that's right in the heart, downtown. It was mentioned before potentially about the farmer's market off, a little further out of downtown. But no matter where you project it to go, when you're selling it, and it's fingernails on a blackboard when you hear public money involved at all anymore with stadium fatigue and arena fatigue. And do the Timberwolves need a new arena? Yes. Yes. I mean, it hasn't worn well. I mean, I go back to when they first built Target Center and David Stern had to come to Marvin Harve to say, hey, you guys don't have enough seats in here. They had to put in an upper deck, more of the upper deck. And that's why, honestly, the seats up there are horrible compared to XL. I mean, they were like, oh, as an afterthought, they had to increase the capacity, and they were not at a good vantage point. They weren't like built like over the court. You know what I mean? Like,
0: right.
1: Like if you go to X, I'm even up in the press box. You're looking like over the ice. They're fine. They're not. They're just. It hasn't. They did put a. Had a facelift at Target Center. They did some things. They improved the locker room. They improved this. Now, last year, A-Rod and Lori at the time decided to make the atmosphere more like Madison Square Garden and darken. That doesn't take any money. It's been pretty obvious that it's one of the older, shockingly already, one of the older arenas in the NBA. And they need some new toys to play with. But I would like to think that the vast, vast majority of it, they can subsidize themselves. They got, you know, that Bloomberg is involved in this. Is he involved in the Timberwolves?
0: He was back when.
1: I don't know where he's. I never hear his name anymore. But the guy who just bought the team has got. You just mentioned.
0: He's a billionaire.
1: Yeah, he's got money. So I don't know. It's going to be. Listen, no matter where you're at right now, with everything else going on in this world, and how difficult people are just making ends meet. Pretty tough sell if you come to the next legislature or the city or whomever it is and say, hey, now, can you do it creatively with other, you know, other means? I mentioned it kind of, I mean, the pull tab thing, and that I kind of sneered at that when they originally came out. I thought, that's not going to, who's going to spend money on it? Well, it turned out to be pretty lucrative for him with the People's Stadium downtown. But it's just, you know, to hard sell it, They'd be foolish. They know it. They're not. They can't. They got to be real careful. You can be very creative how you state things publicly, but I don't know when this is going to happen in terms of them making a real proposal and an understanding of what it's going to take and the dollars involved and potential sites and how it's they're going to build around it. I mean, you have to make it. I mean, that's the thing. Now you just can't just put a marina in the an arena in the middle of. Downtown and go, hey, we're done here. I mean, you do have to make it with more entertainment, center, apartments, whatever it might be. It's got to be part of a bigger picture, a much bigger picture than it ever used to be before. When Target Center was built, there was nothing over there, really. And
0: don't we have enough restaurants already? What do they mean they're going to put restaurants?
1: Well,
0: we've got hundreds.
2: Hundreds
0: of restaurants in downtown Minneapolis. So we're going to build more.
1: I'm just using that as an example. Not just
0: no, but that's what they're saying in the stories. Yeah. They see it as a centerpiece for more restaurants. We have restaurants and shops. What? How?
1: Well, shops. I mean, they
0: first have more?
1: Of all, they don't have retail downtown anymore.
0: Well, they don't need retail downtown.
1: Well, I mean, they're hopeful of revitalizing that. I mean, when Dayton's and Donaldson's and the department stores.
0: That's not going to come back. People shop online. They Amazon.
1: I understand.
0: There's not going to be any.
1: Well, it's shopping centers. They're, even suburban shopping
0: they're
1: centers
0: going,
1: aren't
0: they're
1: well.
0: Gone. So well, what are they talking about building? That has nothing. It's a boondoggle.
1: Yeah, I mean, it's
0: again,
1: probably more of a.
0: They should build
1: an
0: Arden
1: entertainment.
0: Hills. And boost that economy.
1: Yeah.
0: They could build restaurants around the arena there.
1: Well, they
0: we've
1: the
0: got enough.
1: For it.
0: How many restaurants are in downtown Minneapolis as we speak? Hundreds?
1: No, I don't know about hundreds.
0: Dozens.
1: I mean, well, depending on what part of downtown you're talking about, the North Loop has got a bunch of really good restaurants and bakeries, et cetera, et cetera. Downtown itself. Starting like with the Capitol Grill and across the street over there. I mean, there's some of them that not like they used to have. I mean, it's not like the gravy days of the 80s and 90s with the numbers of restaurants and kind of just casual restaurants. They don't have as many as they used to. I don't know how you fix that. I mean, then again, you're talking about the population and enough people to frequent those. I mean, there's enough restaurants that close every year that it makes it a difficult business for people that I know who run restaurants. So, I just shrug my shoulders right now and say, well, that's the ball's in your court. You guys got to figure out a really good plan to sell to not just politicians, but to the public.
0: Downtown Minneapolis has an estimated 150 restaurants. We need more?
1: I think they need better.
0: Total city count, Minneapolis has 775 restaurants overall.
1: 775 where? In
0: Minneapolis.
1: All of Minneapolis.
0: Yes.
1: I'm talking about suburban.
0: And 150 downtown, so 775.
1: Oh, okay. Yeah.
0: So.
1: Well, I think it's more than just restaurant. I mean, again, it's the type of place you build around. I mean, if you go around the metro.
0: What else are we going to build?
1: Look at U.S. Bank. How many restaurants are around U.S. Bank when there's 65,000 people going in there on a Sunday? Can you name two restaurants that are walking distance to the U.S. Bank?
0: Hubert's.
1: That's why I'm saying you can't do it. You can't do it because there aren't any. How is that possible when you build a stadium like that and that whole area has never really been developed? I see it, right? I mean, I live in that neighborhood. And I don't understand why. I mean, you talk about how many restaurants are in Minneapolis? Well,
0: do you want to know why? Because the games are at noon. No one goes out to eat for dinner at noon.
1: Come on.
0: Well, they don't. What do you mean? Oh, come on.
1: Brunch and people drink
0: please.
1: And they go.
0: Well, that's what they tailgate. Football's a tailgating
1: but
0: thing.
1: But they don't have that many tailgating spots, Common. When was the last time you walked around that area? I mean,
0: there's plenty of tailgate spots around there.
1: There's some.
0: No, but there I'm are. Trying to say, when's the last time you walked, Rick? I've walked around there. I've seen
1: last
0: it.
1: Last week.
0: There are. You park on site.
1: Well, it doesn't matter. I still walked around. I've walked. I did our show at the Commons. You know where the Commons. Speaking of Commons, you know where the Commons is, right? No, you don't.
0: I've been to the same. I just don't choose to go to it anymore.
1: I know.
0: I've got
1: that's
0: better
1: what I'm saying,
0: things
1: but
0: to
1: I'm
0: do
1: just
0: with
1: trying
0: my
1: to
0: life.
1: Tell you, there
0: but
1: are,
0: I've seen it.
1: Well, that's not okay. That's fine. But you have better things to do with your life.
0: Well,
1: that's
0: I do.
1: That's not the discussion.
0: No,
1: we're
0: but you asked
1: right
0: me
1: now.
0: When is the last time I was ever saying I don't because I have better things I want to do than go down to the game.
1: Don't argue the fact that there's a bunch of restaurants around there because there's not.
0: But I didn't say there was. I'm saying the reason there isn't is because people don't go to the restaurant at 12.
1: Other cities, you go to Denver. You go to Colorado, you go to before a game, those places are packed.
0: For drinking?
1: Places, well, they're drinking, they're eating,
2: well,
1: too.
2: Well, bring back Rosen's then.
1: Yeah, I'd love to.
2: Yeah.
1: People go out to brunch. They do. They like to eat. They go down. And they do go to places that are off of, you know.
0: Most people eat at the
1: Monte
0: stadium.
1: Monte Carlo.
0: Most people eat at the stadium. There's plenty of food to eat at the stadium. It's expensive, but that's what
1: it's
0: people
1: expensive,
0: do.
1: It's expensive.
0: But they go to the stadium and eat. They tailgate outside, they have a few drinks, and then they go in and say,
1: They make food outside, too.
0: For basketball, then more people go out to dinner before the game or after.
1: They do. They absolutely.
0: Hockey, they go for dinner, but
1: 100%.
0: But for a 12 noon game, people ain't going to dinner because dinner is technically at 6 or 7 o'clock.
1: No.
0: It's a boondoggle, this idea that, it's going to help, it's going to revitalize downtown. It's just to pad the pockets. You know, the owner doesn't want to spend. And he's got enough money to buy the club. How much did he spend to buy the club? What did the Wolves sell for? 1.4? And
1: a
0: that
1: lot.
0: Was a bargain.
1: Right.
0: Remember? Because Glenn got bitter. No, wait. That was Rodriguez and Lohr you paid the 1.4 or whatever. Right. And then Glenn trying to get out of it. How much did Stad just pay for it? Was it four? For how much did he pay for Lohr's share?
1: I don't remember. A lot. But my point is about U.S. Bank Stadium is that they could have built things around there.
0: I know, but there's only 8 games down there, too.
2: They've also could have built it in Arden Hills.
1: Yeah, they have, but there's more events than just the Vikings.
0: I know.
1: There's concerts, there's wrestling, there's all sorts of things, and there's just not a whole heck of a lot around there, which is kind of shocking.
0: I mean,
1: it's the one stadium other than MetLife Stadium, which is a garbage pit out of New Jersey.
0: You're right. I'm wrong.
1: Well.
0: There's restaurant. They should have built restaurants out there because everybody loves to go out to dinner at 12 noon or at 11 o'clock
1: it's not
0: in the morning
1: dinner.
0: Before the game.
1: You're calling it dinner. It's not dinner. It's brunch, and people do like to eat. They go to JD. They go to Monte Carlo. They pack these places before games.
0: They do
1: out in the suburb. Yes.
0: Right.
1: Yeah. Take my word for it. It's
0: I
1: true.
0: Will.
1: All right.
0: We'll take a break. We'll come back with more here on the Common Man program on the Fan.
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5: Highs level off around 64 this afternoon under mainly sunny skies. Winds out of the southeast, 5 to 10 miles per hour. Lows dip down to about 49 tonight, partly cloudy skies. Cloudy skies expected tomorrow. High temperatures reach up to 65. Mainly cloudy skies Friday with a high of 67. 63, chance for showers Saturday. From the Weatherology Weather Center, I'm meteorologist Paul Trombley on 99.3 The Fan, Winona. 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
7: Okay, this is the one. 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

0: couple 13, 14 passed. I'm Comedy's Tenneby. It's been controversial as always. Common and Rosen at each other's throats. This is from the Bradshaw.
1: At each other's throats?
0: Oh, yes, we are.
1: Oh, all right.
0: This is from the Bradshaw and Brian KFAN text line. Can you tell Gordon Ramsay Rosen the last thing we fans care about is a restaurant near the stadium? It's hard enough trying to navigate traffic and find parking. We don't need a restaurant to add to the hassle. We will eat when we are on our way home after the game.
1: Well, that's one person's opinion, but I've seen plenty of others who show up early so you don't have to deal with the traffic. If you get there at 10 a.m. and can casually have a nice brunch someplace and then walk to the stadium, there's an idea. That's what happens at many stadiums around the country.
0: Maybe they can put a Perkins next to the U.S. Bank Stadium for everyone's brunch fix. You're a big Perkins guy. Would you go there for a brunch then?
1: Sure.
0: That didn't sound very convincing.
1: Well, I mean, when I'm not covering the team anymore, yeah. Well, I mean, that's not going to happen.
0: These zillionaires will get the public to pay for a new stadium near the North Loop, the only successful area. Probably the Star Tribune site, so they can make additional billions. Sickening. I need to move. He wants to move.
1: See you around.
0: He's sickening.
1: That's the reason you're going to move. There's probably 100 other more compelling reasons if you want to move than
0: U.S. that. Bank Stadium in Minneapolis hosts around 140 to over 300 events per year.
1: Right.
0: Depending on how community programming, private functions, and smaller gatherings are counted alongside major games and concerts. For instance, the venue hosts around 140 official large-scale and public events annually. Promotional literature says sites hosting in excess of 300 to 400. That includes
1: like I was here last week for the Ellen Page Foundation. Yeah. There's things that go on there.
0: So
1: 100%.
0: So the people that are going to the graduations there, going to the walking tracks, aren't going to the restaurants nearby. So in other words, that place, while it's technically not empty many nights, it's empty when they just open it up for people that are walking. And that's not an event where it's generating money.
1: I don't disagree with any of that. And that's the norm, really, for most, 60, 70,000 stadiums. I don't know, for instance, the ones at SoFi. I was, out in Inglewood. It doesn't seem like to be a whole heck of a lot around there. I mentioned MetLife, which I wish would have been torn down a long time ago. The Vikings have to play out there late in the year. Now, Chicago, of course, I can go through all of them. Lambeau is obviously in the middle of Green Bay. There's plenty of places around there. But Chicago with Soldier Field, at least for now, I'm going to say anything's so much walking distance, but people find a way. I don't know. It depends on what city you're in. Denver's, to me, one of the best that I've at least
0: been to. This person says there are not many restaurants around the Denver Stadium. It's in the middle of a bunch of converting interstates and highways.
1: Well,
0: there are a bunch around Coors Field and the Ball Arena.
1: That's what I meant to say.
0: But you're not around the football stadium.
1: Well, even Target Field here. They have some. There's a couple, but I wouldn't say they built it where they had to build it. But I wouldn't say that's certainly not Restaurant Row over there by Target Field. And he's right about the Coors Field and the hockey rink. There's That 16th Avenue Mall, whatever it's called, Denver's nothing but restaurants, and that's kind of walking distance over to the hockey arena and the baseball park.
0: Think about how much money Mark Lorry made. So they bought it from Taylor for 1.4. He sold his valuation to Stad for 4.5 billion. He made basically one whatever. Well, no, and if that money split between Rodriguez didn't pay for half whatever money he had. But Lorry, he doubled or tripled his money just like that. If Stan's got $4.5 billion, he can build a stadium on his own. But he doesn't have to, so he won't. That's how these guys get to be rich. They don't spend money when they don't need to spend money. I can understand why it rankles people. I can understand where you just
1: absolutely.
0: Dude, you bought this. You're the one that's going to benefit from it more than anybody else.
1: The value has already gone up.
0: Yes.
1: Since you bought the team.
0: And now you're basically you already have your GM guy doing the old, we'd like to stay downtown, but, we got to go. Basically, we're going to go where the place where it makes most sense.
1: A-Rod talked to me about it 2 years ago before about the whole arena thing, about, what do you think?
0: Bell Tenneby.
1: Yeah, he did. He was really interested. I'm sure he's talked to a lot more influential people than me.
0: Oh, there's not many more influential people than you.
1: About what's going on downtown and how he was feeling about it. But Lorry didn't care about. He's not a sports. I say that he's not the only one who got into ownership who's not a sports fan. I think we've talked about Craig Leopold. Anyone's been around Craig Leopold during a game knows he's locked into this team. I never got that impression that Mark Lowry was. A-Rod definitely is. He's screaming at the officials. He's doing his thing. Mark Lowry was just, you know, I think I always was looking at it as nothing more than an investment.
0: Smart man.
1: Yeah. He's no business dummy, that's for sure.
0: That is absolutely.
2: I feel like we've wasted a lot of money in this state or metro area when we've, you know, there's so many markets around the country where their NBA and NHL teams play in the exact same building.
1: Well,
2: and here we are with two different buildings in two different cities.
1: You know, Tana, you bring up a good point. I mean, when the North Stars were going to move, and no one knows the story better than our good friend Louis, the North Stars were going to, they wanted to move down to Target. They were going to play hockey downtown.
0: Yep.
1: And they, first of all, Norm Green wanted Met Center, talk about renovated, and you know, they needed a facelift. They needed, and they wouldn't budge on it. And then at one point, it was going to be exactly the way Tana described it. The Wild and the Wolves would have both played, and there's no reason they could not have done that. They do it at Madison Square Garden.
0: Did Sid put a stop to that?
1: I don't think so. I think Sid was probably trying to encourage it. You know, he's a big downtown. He was always a big downtown guy.
0: Well, yeah, he's in downtown Minneapolis.
1: So I think he wanted.
0: He would have loved that.
1: He didn't want them to go anywhere.
0: Yeah, that's true.
1: But yeah, that's probably a book to be written in terms of business standpoint of what did not happen and why the eventually led to Norm Green taking the North Stars to Dallas.
0: When we return. Headline, Wild owner vows Quinn Hughes deal will get done, but insider sees real danger.
1: Oh, boy.
0: We'll dive into that to close out the last segment of The Grum. Next, Common Man program on The Fan.
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0: Couple 13, 14 past. I'm Comedy's Tenby. Mark Rosen here. Text messages received at the Bradshaw and Bryant KFAN text line. It says, Stab didn't pay $4.5 billion. $4.5 is the value of the team. He paid whatever percentage Lori owned at evaluation, 100% of the team. But, yeah, I'm sure he can build it on his own. Well, yeah, then I don't know what that exact number would be. All I know is when you an AI doesn't know everything, but when you Google it and say, what did Stab pay? It says, Mark Stab acquired a controlling stake in the Minnesota Timberwolves and Lynx at a total enterprise valuation of $4.5 billion. So that's what the enterprise is worth. I don't know. Then he didn't pay $4.5. It's worth that, but he didn't pay that because he doesn't. Maybe because he doesn't own.
31: He doesn't have 100% ownership.
0: He doesn't have 100% ownership.
31: There's minorities.
0: But let's say he has a $4.5 billion. How much is it? Is it just 51% or is it more? Do we know what that is?
1: I don't know exactly what it is, but it sounds about right.
0: Well, let's say it's 51%, yeah. And that would be $2.25 billion. Is what he paid.
1: Correct.
0: He can build a stadium if he's got that kind of money. Well, he can.
1: But
0: I mean, and they all can, but they
1: can,
0: don't.
1: But why?
0: Well, Arthur Blank did, didn't he? Didn't Arthur Blank build his own stadium?
1: Pretty much.
0: I thought the guy in Atlanta did. Somebody has. I know there has been at least one owner, I don't know what team, that he paid for the whole kit and caboodle, as the kids used to say.
1: I'd like to go back and think and say how much. And I don't know the answer. How much did U.S. Bank actually cost the taxpayers? I don't know the answer to it because I mentioned the pull tabs, et cetera, and what the Wilfs actually put into it. And here we are all these years later. And, you know, this goes back to when they built – I remember that it came down to the wire when they left Met Stadium for the Metrodome. The Metrodome barely, and I mean barely, passed the legislature. There was, I thought for a minute, this is not going to happen. The Vikings and the Twins are both going to leave because it did not appear they had the appetite at all to build a, what was it at the time, $65 million, $55 million stadium, and the taxpayers were going to be on the hook for I don't know how much. But you think about that situation and how close it came. And then, we just talked about the whole thing with the North Stars and Met Center and the hatred towards Norm Green because he said, look, I want this to be fixed up. Or, maybe we can move downtown and figure out the dates with the Timberwolves. And that would have been ideal. I mean, they certainly have played hockey games at Target Center. We've seen that before. But
3: for U.S. Bank Stadium, the state of Minnesota contributed $348 million for construction, funded largely through electronic pull tab gambling taxes.
1: Right.
3: The public construction debt was paid off 23 years early in mid-2023, saving taxpayers an estimated $226 million in interest. The city of Minneapolis contributed $150 million via local hospitality and entertainment taxes.
1: Right, exactly.
0: It wasn't Arthur Blank. Stan Kroenke, did I say his name?
1: Kroenke, yeah.
0: He funded the entire construction of SoFi Stadium in Inglewood, which cost approximately $5.5 billion. He paid for the whole thing. Steve Ballmer, L.A. Clippers, financed
1: built
0: the entire
1: new arena.
0: $2 billion cost for Intuit Dome out of his own pocket. Joel LaCobe and Peter Guber built the Chase Center in San Francisco entirely through private financing, debt, and related commercial real estate sales rather than tax dollars. And New York Giants and New York Jets ownership financed MetLife Stadium privately, splitting the $1.6 billion construction cost between the two franchises without direct public building subsidies.
1: And again,
0: it's been done and can be done.
1: We're a ways away from having that.
0: Are we?
1: Yeah. I mean, I think in terms of having that kind of discussion. I mean,
0: he bought the team 2 weeks ago, and then he's already got his GM talking about, we think we're going to need a new stadium and we need some help paying for it.
1: Well,
0: sounds like it's on the fast track to me.
1: The arena is, but not necessarily the financing.
0: Oh, right. Okay.
1: Yeah.
0: Well, yeah. Well, it can't be now because now all of a sudden at the Capitol and in the city councils or wherever they're going to get the money. And then there will be the people that are against stadiums and for kids. And there will be the people that are for kids and against stadiums, and some that are for both and some that are against both.
1: Look at you. You've changed over the years.
0: In 8 days, the Minnesota Wild begin the 82-game regular season. This is from Joe Nelson, Tiny Joe.
1: Joe Nelson.
0: Here's what Wild, Craig Leupold, on Tuesday, Board of Governors meeting, he said, we will sign him, talking about Quinn Hughes.
1: The extension.
0: Yeah. Who noted that Leupold was smiling amid his confident response. However, NHL insider Frank Cervalli, do you know who this person is? Tend to be familiar with insider?
3: Yeah, he's very highly thought of.
0: Okay.
3: Yeah, he's got a good reputation.
0: He wouldn't be shocked if Hughes and Tampa Bay's Nikita Kucherov haven't signed extensions by the time the regular season begins. Here's what Cervalli said. I wouldn't be shocked if neither guy had an extension by opening night, certainly not for lack of trying in Minnesota. The structure has changed in the salary cap environment. I think the Wild have made peace with that and understand, obviously paying Kaprizov to start. I think they're willing to be in the $20 million range. They just like a commitment. It's like, great, we'll figure out the AAV later. We just want to say, yes, you're signing to Minnesota. We just want you to say that. Mm-hmm. Yes, you will be my girlfriend. Essentially, just tell me you will be my girlfriend. We'll figure out the terms later.
1: That's funny.
0: That's where they're kind of at.
1: That's a great line.
0: However, he says, Cervalli believes Hughes is seriously mulling the idea of playing the season without an extension to ensure himself a chance to play with his brothers, Jack and Luke, next season. He says, I don't think he's saying I'd rather play it out. I think he's saying, oh, I'm not sure. I like it here, and I have a great relationship with the GM. We have a chance to win. But I also know that because this is an opening with my contract ending, this is one time in my career where I can guarantee that I can potentially go play with my brothers. That's all. That's really all that's at play here. It's not that he doesn't like Minnesota.
1: Right.
0: It is dangerous for the Wild, but also a risk they knew they were taking when they made the acquisition.
1: Mm-hmm.
0: This is no secret. 100%. The Wild ponied up the equivalent of 4 first-round assets, and in the end, probably still for 2 seasons, Quinn Hughes was a bet worth making. Was it?
1: Well, I mean, I think they had to look at it that way.
0: What if he does play it out and leaves? Well, and let's say the season ends with
1: a playoff loss.
0: Yeah, first round win. Well, maybe they get through two. Let's say they get through two.
1: Right.
0: And then they lose.
1: And then they don't have the draft picks either. So,
0: Jolly Green Giant.
3: Those ones are already gone. They have their draft picks coming up, at least their first round picks.
0: Yeah, I mean.
1: That would be a bad thing.
3: I don't know. It's, you know, when Quinn talked to the media, however long ago that was, now was that a week ago? I don't even remember. Mm-hmm. Everything he seemed to say was encouraging. You know, I think if I'm trying to figure out what he's doing here, if this is accurate.

0: He's a youngin.
1: I don't think he's that old.
0: We call him a youngin.
2: Yeah, he's definitely right in the prime, primo of his career.
0: What about
2: career.
0: Aaron Jones didn't practice, might not play?
2: Well, I'm not surprised. I mean,
1: I think he's 26.
0: Oh,
1: 26. He's going to turn 27 here in a month.
2: Wow.
0: Prime of his life, Mark.
2: What's that?
0: And you want to ship him off to New Jersey? No, you don't.
2: Ship
0: you
2: him off anywhere. Yeah, this is the concern when we were watching Jones last week. You know, carry the ball over 20 times, going, man, don't they have anyone else that can carry the football? This is Aaron Jones. He's
0: what are we going to do? If he doesn't play this week, who's going to run the, who's going to carry the rock?
2: I guess it's going to be DJ Dallas and Damon Claiborne.
1: Jahmyr Gibbs light.
2: Yeah.
0: That's right.
2: Claiborne is, yeah. I don't know.
0: Because now we're a running team.
2: Nagging knee. I mean, now, yeah, we're a running team.
0: We're a running team now, but you can't be a running team if you don't have a quality running back. What are we going
2: to
0: do?
2: A couple guys to throw on the practice squad. I don't know. I'm not acquainted with who they are.
1: Is Jerome Ford still on the practice squad? I know we put him on there. And then we got Jarrett Patterson in the last day or two.
0: Ford doesn't make a bad car.
2: Well, I mean,
1: I would say he's built Ford tough.
0: He's built Ford tough, exactly. Yeah.
2: Well, that's I guess Murray's
0: Northland Ford.
1: That'll be the PA call.
2: Murray will run the ball more than anyone else maybe this week. And that's not necessarily a good thing.
0: Do you think we're in trouble now? Are we going to go into a tailspin and go into a losing skid here?
2: No.
0: Season 2-15?
1: We just got to get to 13 points of this defense.
2: And you got Miami coming to town next week. And then they got at New Orleans. And New Orleans has been, you know, surprisingly pretty good. And then they get your bye week. So
0: Miami's playing possum.
2: Yeah, they're playing possum all right. I don't think Dan.
0: Well, the Saints. Now I don't feel as bad about the kiddies surrendering all those points. The
2: Saints are
0: because you saw what the Saints did last week. Who did they?
1: Baltimore at Baltimore.
2: How about that? That was shocking.
0: They took it to the Ravens.
2: Yeah.
0: Maybe they're better than people thought they were.
2: I mean, I think Aaron Jones is such a warrior. I mean, he's got a nagging little knee thing. But I mean, again, it kind of goes back to the play calling.
0: Sounds like more than nagging.
2: Well, I mean, I just don't understand. I mean, I thought 23 times.
0: They had to. They couldn't throw the ball. It was a monsoon.
2: Well, they threw one ball to Claiborne.
0: We didn't have the guy with the broken thumb.
2: No, he's out.
0: What are we going to do?
2: 3 weeks.
0: You can't be handing the ball to a rookie when you got to win it. When you're in Chicago, that was a big game. You can't trust a rookie.
2: Well, then there you pay the price, and that's why they're paying the price this week. And then you got DJ Dallas against Tampa Bay this week, in all likelihood. Or at least maybe, hopefully Jones can play a little bit. But if not, then don't take the chance with them and just have to spread it out a little bit more. And this is not the only team dealing with this stuff. That's just the way it is.
0: Though, you know what?
2: Losing Mason really hurts.
0: PA said he's never seen a better running quarterback in the history of pro football than Kyler Murray. Maybe he could just take the running play.
2: I just was just saying that. He might be their leading rusher this week.
0: But I mean, actually, start Wentz and then have Kyler Murray be a running back.
2: Yeah, okay.
0: Stranger things have happened.
2: Not that strange. So, I think it's back to...
0: How about Cam Akers? We used to bring him back every year.
2: I remember Cam Akers. Yeah, exactly.
0: Is he still around? Could we get Cam? He knows the playbook.
2: I think DJ Dallas is your guy this week.
0: Is it possible the Bears game may have been our high watermark?
2: No. I think the offense... I mean... The Vikings have gone about their business without their starting quarterback this year. Okay, I mean, everyone's hand-wringing now about, you know, the Jets. I mean, the Giants losing Dart for the year.
0: They're done.
2: Caleb Williams, they are probably. What's going on with the Bears and Caleb? And, oh, my goodness, you know, Case Keenum is going to start Monday night against the Eagles, the way it looks, because their backup, Badgen, is dealing with concussion symptoms. But the Vikings haven't even started the season, really, with Murray. We don't even know what they have with him yet. They don't even know, and I think that I'm anxious. I think it'll be pretty high scoring. I mean, at least from the Vikings standpoint, I think he's going to air it out a lot this week playing 85-degree weather and an opportunity to kind of, you know, really find himself. He's got to come out guns blazing this week. No excuses. I don't care if you played only 11 plays. You've been in the league long enough, and you've had enough practice time with this guy, with this team, that you've got enough weapons and light up the scoreboard.
0: Well, we don't have a running game. That's what we want to do. We have no running
2: game. Well, I don't know.
0: Now, if the organization had listened to a certain talk show host.
2: Oh, good Lord.
0: That hosts a show from noon to 3 and went out and signed Derrick Henry.
2: Yeah, okay.
0: Saquon Barkley. And who are the other two?
1: Josh Jacobs was at the time. Josh, I remember him.
0: And then who was the other? There was one other one.
1: Oh, you had five of them.
0: Yeah. Bengals guy. Joe Mixon.
1: Yeah, Joe Mixon.
0: And then who was another one? We'd have running backs right now.
2: Chris, we would have an offensive line, but that's okay.
0: Why wouldn't we?
2: How are you going to pay those guys?
0: Well, running backs don't go for a lot of money, Mark. At the time, Mark, those guys signed for a grand total of $40 million. Four of them. Now five is $50 million. You're paying, he's JJ, one player, $40 million. Would you rather have one player for $40 million, best receiver in football, or four of the best 15 running backs in football for 40? It's a no-brainer. Someday you'll come to your senses and realize that
2: you're
0: right.
2: I hope you brainwash me enough that I can do that.
0: They wouldn't be in this predicament. Had they signed five running backs, we wouldn't be in this
2: position. Just five normal running backs?
0: No, yeah. But
2: they wouldn't have been able to afford all those guys.
0: If Henry signed for 12, Saquon signed for 10, that's 22. That's still half.
2: Is Saquon making $10 million a year?
0: At the time he signed, yes, that was what the price was. That's half of what JJ's making. All four of those running backs would have been less than one player. It's easy, man.
2: They all would have been griping that they're not getting the ball enough.
0: But no, not if you approach it to them the right way. You say, you're going to play on a team that's doing something. Instead of carrying the ball, Aaron Jones now can't play next week because he had to carry it 23 times. You go to Derrick Henry and say, you're going to carry 6 to 8 times a game. You're going to get the same amount of money you would be paid if you're carrying it 25 or 30 times. Your career's going to be extended. He's going to go, sign me up. Who didn't think of this a long time ago?
2: I should have connected you with the folks over at
0: the
2: new Winter Park and had you sit in on those meetings over there.
1: They would have been disappointed, though, when like two of them got hurt and then all of a sudden they got to carry the ball 15 times instead of that 6 to 8. That's not what was in the agreement.
0: Well, but I think they would still accept that. I still think they would like that. Because you think that they are all egotistical, want to carry it out, so they'd be rooting for their teammates to get injured. So they'd actually be happy.
2: I got to give you A-plus for creativity.
0: Alec Lewis thinks it's a brilliant idea.
2: Well, did he? Did he say that?
0: Well, no, but. Oh. Sort of, kind of. He thought it was intriguing.
2: He laughed, probably.
0: He thought it was interesting. He thought it was an interesting
2: idea. I give the ball to Claiborne. I want to see that kid play. Poor man's, Jamar Gibbs. You're a funny man. Make me laugh.
0: You're like the legendary clown.
2: Thorold's Spread Spring, right?
0: Spread Spring.
2: The Deuce man.
1: He's back.
0: Deuce, he's back.
2: He's back.
0: I think I'm already in last place. I had another bad week.
1: None of us are doing well.
2: None of us are. Put it that way. It's a tough business to pick point spreads.
1: I had the worst game to date, and somehow I'm still in second place.
2: Incredible.
0: You'll be back then at 1:30 tomorrow.
2: Yes, sir.
0: Kennedy, thanks for having me.
1: Hey, great job.
0: You as well. We enjoyed our visit. We're back tomorrow, 12 noon. Big Ticket, JGR next year in the Fan. Good night. Good morning. Good afternoon.
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17: 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There's black and there's white. And in between is mostly gray. That's us. Now, gray is a tough color. Because it's not as simple as black and white. And for the media, certainly not as interesting. But it's who we are.

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0: 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We welcome you back to the afternoon aardvark on a very cool, crisp, but otherwise, I think, or all told, nice Tuesday afternoon here in the Twin Cities. No, Wednesday afternoon in the Twin Cities of Minneapolis and St. Paul. My name is Dan Barrero, former Inkstained Wretch, newspaper of the Twin Cities. Guardsy produces the show. And are we going the distance today, or is it a 6:10 day?
2: I think it's 6:30.
0: 6:30?
2: I don't think there's a pregame tonight for the Wild.
0: Really? Oh, that's a shock. No, Fallness doesn't want to work extra, huh?
2: It says no pre.
0: Yeah, funny. Well, he's rounding up right away into regular season form. The less he can do, the better.
2: It's crazy. You'd think he'd be
0: what a fraud.
2: Bursting at the seams to talk more hockey.
0: How long has he been waiting?
2: Yeah, months.
0: Unbelievable. I don't know whether to trust Hip Cricket or not, because everything went like clockwork moments ago. In fact, I didn't even have to sign back in to my Outlook account because it said I never signed out, which is a trap because usually they basically say your time's up. You're going to have to, put in your password, et cetera, again. But it indicates that the Hip Cricket password is in. It's been accepted. And the Bradshaw and Brian KFAN text line is open at 64686. Be careful what you wish for. There are a lot of Minnesota Vikings fans who, dare I say it, are already getting a little bit drunk on 2-0 and maybe even a little haughty about the current crop of quarterbacks that the Minnesota Vikings have. So much so that many of you noted what a lot of people have in New York. Our season is over as long as Jackson Dart is out for the year, the young up-and-coming quarterback who apparently is going to have to sit out the rest of the season facing surgery as well. Or did he already have the operation? I'm not sure. And so, after having seen a few quarters of the backup, who everybody loves personally, right?
2: Jameis Winston.
0: Jameis Winston, but we were reminded in his last performance that the smile isn't going to be enough to talk you down from inept and erratic and inconsistent quarterback play. And Giants fans maybe said, we showed some signs. We got a better coach now. We had a good first game. The team's infrastructure is ready. We don't want to waste this season. So, where are they sniffing? Well, if you want to believe some of the folks who speculate, they're sniffing around TCO Performance Center to see if they could acquire, at a relatively reasonable price, 9. J.J. McCarthy.
2: New York 9.
0: Good alliteration.
2: I can see it already. Broadway JJ.
0: And I'm here to tell you, as not a particularly devoted fan of the JJ resume in Minnesota to this point, I would just say, be careful what you wish for. I'm not suggesting that I believe JJ McCarthy has a second life here. But I'm not suggesting that he can't. And beyond that, what I'm also suggesting is we don't know what we have at the quarterback position. We really don't. We think we have something in Kyler Murray. We might find out as soon as this Sunday in Tampa Bay, when the cannons roar, that we do have something in Kyler Murray. But there's no guarantee. There's nothing, I think, that's been resolved yet enough where I'd say, let's just wash our hands the whole JJ thing. Just get them out of here. Be careful what you wish for. Because when you have as unstable a quarterback environment as we do, I don't want to take anything off the table. Now, maybe if this was 6 weeks from now, or 5 weeks from now, and the Giants actually were fashioning a good record and then lost their QB, and they said, whatever, wherever the, before the trade deadline, I don't even know when the NFL trade deadline is, we got a good team. We're going to go out and try something goofy in acquiring J.J. McCarthy. We can argue about whether he's the sort of guy who can come into a new place immediately and light the world on fire or not. But I would say again, if at least 5 or 6 weeks now, we had 5 or 6 good to very good weeks from Kyler, maybe I go a little bit further in that road. Now, the football historians tell me it very rarely does a quarterback in McCarthy's position end up having a second chance to be the guy in the same environment. That might end up being true, but there should be no haughtiness. There should be no arrogance about what this team is facing at the quarterback position. There may be some noteworthy and justified arrogance regarding our defense, which I think we've been celebrating and looks as if it has a chance to be good to very good. And I think to a certain degree, it's okay to celebrate the fact, as we alluded early in the show yesterday, that the Vikings have one of the better backup quarterbacks in the National Football League. Now, not everybody even agrees with that, but I do. But I don't know, man. And what's the price? What's realistic? Like, what is Teasley's bottom line? Mm-hmm. What is he demanding? Or what would he demand if New York came calling? I'm not buying the Harbaugh connection. That's another one we're hearing a lot.
1: Right.
0: Well, it might not be Jim who's coaching in New York, but his brother is. They talk a lot. And, you know, guess who coached J.J. McCarthy in college? It was Jim Harbaugh. That seems thin to me, a thin reed to use that to conclude that it's easy heartbeat away from J.J. McCarthy being in New York. So I don't know if any of this has steam. Maybe we'll get an answer to that question from our 3:30 guest. Alec Lewis is going to join. Mason, your face is in studio between 4 and 5. And Kessler, Fox 9 superstar, is scheduled to join us beginning at about 5:30 as well. Maybe Alec Lewis will have some intel that he can give us. Maybe Alec Lewis can answer the question about the Bill Guerin contract extension, which I'm still confused by on the second day. But
2: he's coming in to play initials on Friday, Corey told me today.
0: Really?
2: So maybe Sauce will get to the bottom of it.
0: Maybe they can get to the bottom of it.
2: Sauce investigates.
0: That'd be even better.
1: When did you sign that thing?
0: In any case, I mean, where are you on this? Look, I'm not in love with him. I've said before, I think the team failed him as much as he's failed the team. But I don't want to ever rule out the possibility, given how little he's actually played, that there might not be an opportunity. But I don't know. Would I like toss and turn if I found out later tonight that he has been dealt to the Giants? Probably not. Do I think the Vikings would you know, in 5 years rue the day that they did it after he becomes a New York superstar? New York 9, as you said. But I don't know. I wouldn't be in that much of a hurry. It's a good storyline from the media standpoint.
2: Yeah, it's
0: easy. I wouldn't be in that much of a hurry because I still don't know what the hell we have.
2: Exactly.
0: I don't. I have no idea. And that includes not just the present, but a little bit of the future, too, right?
2: Yeah, I'm not interested in I wasn't interested in doing it at the end of training camp. Remember, we had all that speculation that this is the last weekend J.J. will be in Minnesota.
0: Oh, it's very dramatic.
2: Right?
0: Yes,
2: a lot of people thought that he was going to be on his way out. And maybe the fact that he didn't play because of the ankle injury, maybe that saved him. I don't know. But I've never been in a hurry to trade him. Mm-hmm. I just think, I mean, all of this has been too fast with J.J.
0: No doubt.
2: Even though it was slow to begin with. Because of the first injury, after it was so fast that we were getting ready to start him after the London trip when we had Sam Darnold, if you want to go all the way back 2 years, I mean, none of this stuff has ever made sense. But I don't want to just give up on it. I don't want to just give up on him. And it's almost irrelevant what they have this year with Kyler or with Carson. Like, I don't know if that makes sense, but because we don't know really what Kyler's going to be. We know what Carson is and what he's not. I just don't want to give up on it that quickly. I just don't see how that makes any sense. And by the way, they might need him in like 2 weeks.
0: Can't rule that out either.
2: Given how hurt Kyler gets and given the fact that Carson gets the crap beat out of him when he plays and was even wincing the other day in Chicago.
0: Hendo in Minneapolis, how about we think outside the box, trade Kyler to the Giants. He costs nothing. Might net you a higher draft pick. He's injured again already. His 11 plays look brutal. When did he play 11 plays? I thought it was Kyler that looked brutal in 11 plays.
2: I think that's probably what they meant.
0: I'm all confused. I'm sorry. He's saying literally trade Kyler. I didn't read the text closely enough. He's saying, it's an interesting thought. That would get some reaction. If the Vikings chose to trade Kyler Murray to the Giants.
2: Right now.
0: This minute.
2: That would be big.
0: Heading into Tampa Bay. That would be rather large. Very, very controversial as well. All right, let's stay on schedule. I mentioned Alec Lewis, 330. I want to revisit a story. We had back-to-back. We had kind of had twin Dunzas last in the final half hour of yesterday's program. I want to revisit the second of the two Dunzas, because I've got a little bit more detail that I didn't have as much then as I do now. It's absolutely worthy of revisiting. It's become, unfortunately, a viral story, which makes me a little suspicious of it, but it all seems to be not a satire. It does not seem to be onion material. It seems to all be very accurately reported, and it's worth a second Dunzas, that's for sure. We'll get to that, give you what you might have missed yesterday, and so much more when we return.
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4: From highs level off around 64 this afternoon under mainly sunny skies. Winds out of the southeast, 5 to 10 miles per hour. Lows dip down to about 49 tonight, partly cloudy skies. Cloudy skies expected tomorrow. High temperatures reach up to 65. Mainly cloudy skies Friday with a high of 67. 63. Chance for showers Saturday. From the Weatherology Weather Center, I'm meteorologist Paul Trombley on 99.3 The Fan, Winona. 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
6: Okay, this is the one. 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
0: This is a follow-up from yesterday's...
22: This is the end, my only friend, the end.
0: We like to flesh out the story, sometimes go back to it a second time, what we might have missed the first time. And not sure that we necessarily missed a bunch, but we definitely, or I certainly felt it was worth revisiting with more done-as material, because this is probably a Hall of Fame done-as item. If we have had such a thing as a Hall of Fame for such, this involves the, it's a lesbian bar in Greenfield, Massachusetts, in which there's been community backlash after the bar lifted its mask mandate for one night a week, with accusations of ableism and boycott directed at the struggling business. The name of the bar is Last Ditch Bar and Arts Venue, and they had removed their mask requirement on Saturdays, basically looking for some business. Let me get a little more detail from the reporter who put this story that's become almost global, I think, in its reach, Annalisa Quinn, Boston Globe. In fact, I thought I saw a note today that the Boston Globe has added like 100,000 subscribers.
2: Wow.
0: Well, I'm exaggerating. It's not that many, but a bunch. What they're doing is the old, okay, I'll do some kind of trial, and then I'll probably not stick with it. August 31 Instagram post from Last Ditch Bar and Arts Venue was upbeat, teasing a new DJ lineup and volunteer meetup, but partway down the rainbow-hued post labeled updates was a sentence that would splinter the queer community in this small Pioneer Valley city and beyond. It is with love we inform our immunocompromised disabled divas we will be opening Saturday nights as mask optional. In the past, patrons have been required to wear a well-fitted KN95 mask or better at all times. The reaction was all hell breaking loose, as we discussed yesterday. Just say you're being complicit in a mass disabling event and get it over with. That's from one of the commenters. People like you kill disabled people in the name of your own leisure and convenience. I hope your venue gets firebombed for robbing my fellow immunocompromised people of their Saturday plans just to scrape extra revenue from ableists. That's from a third individual. It goes on and on and on. There was the bar had a PELF moment. They had the Apollodazzle, Sirwanga backpedal, basically apologizing for our passive and dismissive tone of our change to the norms and schedule impacting the most intersectional of us. We understand everyone faces different intersections, and we are always working to consider all needs fully. That didn't help. If the attempt was, we'll try a Apollodazzle, we'll try the Sirwanga backpedal, we'll full PELF it. This is all on us. It apparently almost got worse. For example, in responding to the Apollodazzle, to the PELF, this is not an accessible post, is the way one user put it. It indicates the lack of care or interest in disability intersectionality. This is not an onion piece. This is not the Sacramento Bee. This apparently is accurately reported. And there's a section here. There's some quotes from the, now they're, I think they're basically down to one owner, one founder, I guess I should say. And they're having, you know, the place is not as popular as it used to be. They're trying to come up with ways. Okay, well, maybe once a week we'll relax things on the masks. Maybe we can get more people in the building because it's going to be hard to stay open otherwise. Foot traffic apparently has gone way down. So at some point, this reporter was privy to or attended, I guess it would be described as kind of an encounter group session in which there was discussion about the bar's decision. 10 people seated in a circle on the dance floor, all wearing masks. I guess one of the most, and there are a bunch of people, several, maybe a dozen or more, who joined via Zoom. One of Last Ditch's most vocal critics, who is the head of another queer COVID-conscious collective in Western Massachusetts, because one is not enough, we know that, was, I think, not there in person, but was there by, I guess, technology. Okay. So apparently there was a mediator also who spoke up, a licensed therapist to speak. She apparently was trying to take a conciliatory tone in this meeting. I love that you are here online, but these platforms alienate us from each other. I'm talking about social media. She asks whether participants can try to remove themselves from, quote, wait for it, places of righteousness. It's a very good question. It's a very fair question. How do you think it was received?
2: Probably not great.
0: By the self-righteous.
2: Yeah.
0: Not very well. She says, I would love to get to a place where we'll all know each other's face, where we'll all know each other's name. Isn't there a bar? What's the Boston bar in which that was in the song?
2: I believe that was Cheers.
0: Wasn't that Cheers?
2: Yeah, great place.
0: Everybody knows their name. Knows your name. In the chat, there is an individual identified here as Noir. I don't know if I'm pronouncing it right. N-O-I-R-E. It's messed up that the mediator is dismissing those attending virtually. That's not accessibility. That's actually not Noir. But then Noir stepped in. A lot of people are calling for an acknowledgement of harm, and I'm hearing a white therapist centering the feelings of a majority white and white adjacent staff. not pleased, I guess. The Zoom attendees speculate that the mediator's licensed status makes her a mandated reporter, making her an agent of the state, wait for it, akin to police. One person going by Moss, I doubt it's Randy, but I don't know, asks if the mediator would have them hospitalized against their will, adding that her presence is wildly unsafe. Eventually, after 3.5 hours of this nonsense, the meeting wraps up and Noir has more to say. But when someone suggests he can't come to the next meeting, he refuses. There's a lot of emotional and physical labor that goes into this. So for you as a white person that asks for me to stay for another meeting for free is incredibly disingenuous and racist. I'm not going to do that. To which facilitator gal replies, then I think, unfortunately, this meeting has failed you, and I am sorry. The in-person participants file up the metal stairs past the native plant garden and out to their cars. Little has clearly been resolved. Last ditches landlord wants $3,900 in back rent by Monday. Meaningless to Noir. Reached by telephone by the enterprising Boston Globe reporter of this piece. For the record, he identifies as a gender-expansive lesbian and uses he-him pronouns. I ask whether he has any sympathy for those running last ditch, given the profound financial strain they are under. No, he replies. I'm not going to give grace when someone is spreading rhetoric that can and will get people hurt. Among the things he was upset with was the fact that the bar's account had actually had the audacity and the temerity to like a few comments supporting the relaxed rule. Moreover, the mask policy change promotes these ableist ideas that disabled people, immunocompromised people, should either risk their health or just be pushed out of spaces. He won't return unless there's a change in leadership to the bar. He's been there 7 or 8 times. You can't repair a house that is indeed on fire. We talk all the time about silos, and we're all, got to get out of our own silos. Do you think Noir might need to get out of his own silo for a minute, for just a second? Because, in effect, what he's saying is, no, your obligation is to continue to run the, keep the bar open and run the bar in the way it's been run. You don't have a choice. And we don't want to hear about how you're in arrears $4,000 from rent to start with. How do you, in all seriousness, get to a place in your head where you think this is a sensible approach to interacting with other human beings? Do you know? Because I don't. I honestly don't know. And as I said, it reads, and by the way, there is nothing COVID, there's no COVID breakout, new one in anywhere in the country, but certainly in Massachusetts. And I'm not, and you know, we've talked about this before. I'm never offended if I run into somebody who's got a mask on. Because I don't know what their situation is.
2: Exactly right.
0: I don't, it's for people who go, take that mask off. I'm not in that group. That's stupid. I don't care. But I will say also that a restaurant open to the public should have the capability to make some adjustments on the basis of what's going on in the real world. And that's not an attempt to make immunocompromised people sick, but to say, how immunocompromised are you? And we still have to try to find a way to stay open. I got the landlord on my ass. We owe $4,000. We can't just keep doing this to make you feel better about yourself, even though there is no outbreak right now. So there you have it. Some more details I thought worthy of a minute or two. 64686 is the Bradshaw and Bryant KFAN text line. It's always interesting when real life reads like satire, and that's about as done as a story as we've probably reported on in quite some time. Let's talk football when we come back. Let's get into the football brain of Alec Lewis. as the Vikings celebrate a 2-0 start to the season heading into Tampa Bay, Tampa Bay.
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25: Okay, this is the one. Yeah, nice and easy.
26: Wow, you almost hit it that time.
25: 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Okay, now stay focused.
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8: That last mini Dunaz segment, I think a good example of political performance at its worst, something we've discussed many, many times over recent years, the performative nature of the discourse in which you don't really necessarily believe people are saying what they believe, but they're performing. And they think, well, that's what I'm supposed to, when I'm performing, that's exactly what I'm supposed to say. Now, there's a different kind of performance we could talk about as well. We can talk about athletic performance on the field.
9: The athletic? Oh, no, athletic.
8: That, too. I guess that's not, that's pretty good. There might be a double meaning to it. And our next guest writes for The Athletic and joins us every once in a while. A lot lately about your red-hot Minnesota Vikings now sitting at 0-2, Alec Lewis.
9: 2-0.
8: Did I say 0-2?
9: Yeah.
8: Maybe that was Freudian. Maybe that's what...
9: You wanted?
8: Maybe the shock jock in me wanted 0-2.
9: You're showing your true colors.
8: We're 2-0. We're undefeated. Season and that's part of the reason Alec Lewis is joining us now via the Connecticut Water Systems hotline. Maybe we start. Let me try it again here. Let's see if we got it. There we go. Maybe we start with an injury update. Silly me. I was assuming that... Aaron Jones is back, no problem, ready to start again for the second consecutive week, even though if we don't want to hand him the ball off as often as we did out of necessity against the Bears. But is that not necessarily a certainty? What are we hearing on Aaron Jones' availability on Sunday in Tampa Bay?
10: At the moment, he did not practice today. I did see him in the little weight room, so he has been in the building. But I mean, the amount of hits that he took, the types of hits that he took, the elements that it were, and then just given his age and where he's at in his career, it'll be an interesting one. And the running back spot right now, especially for a team that's run the ball as much as they have, is just a complete question mark. You've got DJ Dallas who also got nicked up in the game. And then and then you have the sixth-round pick, Damone Claiborne, who they haven't deemed as ready. And then two practice squad players, Jerome Ford and Jarrett Patterson. So, yeah, suboptimal in the running back room at the moment.
8: It is ironic, you're right, isn't it? Because, as you say, we're definitely so far holding true to the pledges of the offseason. You've written a lot about that, and we've certainly seen it, and I think seen it run, the Vikings run the ball with remarkable effectiveness that we're not all that accustomed to, and yet it may be harder than ever for them, even if they want to stay with it and adhere to it, on the basis of what their running back options are right now.
10: It's 100% true, and it's really unfortunate. Like you mentioned the running effectiveness, and I've tried to think about it a lot in several ways, but if you look at any of the real advanced metrics, like they are not phenomenal for the run game, you know, through two games, but they are, you know, they have generated 3-yard gains, 4-yard gains, enough to keep you in third and short situations, which are necessary when Carson Wentz is playing in the game. And so, like, I thought, man, if they had an elite, you know, explosive type running back, and these 3 and 4 yard gains were 6 to 8 yard gains on first and second down, like how much more would that open up for the entire offense? And then when you mentioned that the current running back situation is even more difficult, yeah. Add in the fact that Tampa Bay's defensive strength is stopping the run right now, and it does lead you down the road of, is this a game where they're airing it out and Kevin O'Connell's like, you know what, we got to do it, and maybe might enjoy doing it. We'll see.
8: Did we have any interest in Austin Eckler? Aren't the Panthers, somebody's bringing him in to look at maybe at the running back, and I've lost track of when he last played and if he's got any effectiveness. Did we want to kick the tires on him at all?
10: It's not. I didn't hear anything about it. No, I believe he had torn his Achilles maybe a year ago, and so he's coming off of that injury. I mean, the only running back kind of in the market thing that I've got for you is I do know this offseason, around free agency, Travis Etienne, who ultimately signed with the New Orleans Saints, was very much in the Vikings crosshairs. They didn't spend

0: was a heck of a coach, but he was a lazy recruiter. And Nick starts talking. Yeah, he says he's a great one. I think he's going to go to Michigan. Oh, that's like the death. Yeah. You know? And I don't know who this guy is, right? So anyway, I'm getting nervous. I'm starting to look at my watch, and I'm thinking, can I get up to this school to see this guy and still get back to Bulber? I said, I got to go. So I finally said, fellas, I didn't eat my breakfast. I got to go. And I jump in my car, and they watch. And rather than going west, I go north. They know they got me, okay? I drive like a madman up to this little school. And I walk in, and I walk down the coach's office. He says, Coach, what are you doing here? And I said, hey, I know I'm coming unannounced or whatever. I don't remember the kid's name. I said, but I just want to say hello to Billy Jones.
1: Right.
0: You do? I'll go get him out of class for you, okay? Offensive tackle, okay? All of a sudden, I'm in the coach's office. Walks in, he says, Coach, this is Billy Jones. He's about 5'10", 185 pounds. And I said, hey, I heard a lot of good things about you. I just wanted you good luck. I got in that car. I did. That was nasty. But anyway, no cell phones, whatever. I mean, I drove 100 miles an hour to get back. Anyway, I didn't call Nick, but I called Randy. He picked up the phone. He couldn't stop laughing. I'll get even with you.
1: They got you.
0: They got me.
1: That's pretty good.
0: They got me.
1: But it speaks to what you're feeling. Like, we can't. He's going to Michigan. We're dead if that actually leaks and it's true, right?
0: And I was embarrassed to say, because I thought they were real. Hey, I don't know about this guy. And they'd say, you don't know about him.
1: Yeah,
0: make us look so bad.
1: Right. Mace. And that's tough. That's another good story for the book.
0: Yeah.
1: Really good story. All right, let's get one more pause in. Mace in your face. More to come. And don't forget Kessler in studio at about 5:30.
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1: To me, again, historically, what the best defenses do is dictate, right? They, whether it's plan and execution or a combination of both, they end up dictating what the offense, in this case, of course, a very productive offense for the Bears, is going to do. In other words, you make them perhaps do some things they don't want to do. How effective were you in that regard, do you think?
4: I think we executed our game plan and accomplished the goals we set out for us well. But, you know, when you're going against a good offense, when you're going against a dynamic quarterback like Caleb Williams, people are good in the NFL. They're going to make plays, and we knew that. But I think our front really set the tone for us in that game, not only in the run game, but also in the pass game as well, just being very disciplined with their rush plans, doing their best to contain Caleb Williams and just try to create, you know, as much stress and difficulty as possible to not make it easy on him.
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19: Fan forecast.
20: 54 overnight, maybe some rain tomorrow with a high of 64.
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0: That's Laura.
1: Yeah,
0: Fisher.
1: That's her.
0: She's cracking tough. The whip.
1: There's no question.
0: Very
1: about
0: tough.
1: That. This is when I knew that you were going to need a minute. Mm-hmm. You know, it's the old deal. You got to get back on the horse. It might take a minute. Your first all day appearance. I had never heard you stutter before, and you were just stuttering.
0: What are you talking about?
1: Oh, you didn't think you were? Just trying to get him going.
2: We need to break, by the way.
0: Yeah, enough about me.
1: Yeah, we are a little
0: Please,
1: bit
0: Please, enough about me, Dan. Unless you have more to say.
1: 100% true.
0: Before the end of the segment.
1: My God. He is. He's getting more full of himself by the day.
2: I know.
0: I'm just grateful.
1: Yeah.
0: For all the abundance. in my life.
1: I can't wait for the first time you demand to guest host the Jason Show. Because I know that if that hasn't already been demanded, it will be shortly. Well,
0: it'll be thrown out there because I've already demanded enough said.
1: That's what I've heard.
2: You know that. We're hanging on by the thread on that
1: times.
2: One.
1: I mean, it's a little...
0: And you're giving
1: wait
0: me
1: Wait for the bodies to be... Can't you wait for the bodies to be dead?
0: In there, yeah.
1: So far, yeah.
2: If you're hosting the Jason Show, then we're make we you know earn it. There's some nepotism.
1: We might give you one Let's shot as we get closer to... The actual election. Yeah. We might give you one. We have some ideas. We'll see.
0: Okay.
1: Let's get a pause.
0: Cannot wait.
1: There's a lot on the menu today. Let's try to include some of that and not make this all Kessler about Kessler all of the time.
0: Again.
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6: Shots fired. 612 guy writes, maybe don't have Mace and Kessler on as guests on the same day. They're both so full of themselves right now, it's a little too much to take in one sitting. Oh! If you had to be honest, totally honest.
7: Yes, go ahead.
6: Who do you think is more full of himself, you or Glenn Mason?
7: Oh, me, by far.
6: You think it is that?
7: Absolutely.
6: Close?
7: I win that race.
6: See, I'd lean Mason there.
7: Yeah.
6: But, I can say that now because he's not in front of me.
7: And I think we need to respect the listeners. I mean, sometimes it's just too much. But in my view, too much Kessie is still not enough.
6: You were about to say? I thought you had something.
8: I did. Well, I wanted to lay out for that soundbite because I knew something was coming. So I tried to show some discipline there. That'll be on the power trip tomorrow. I would quibble with the texter in this when he's talking about the distinction of Mace and Kessler are full of themselves right now. Like there's any meaningful distinction from how they've been for decades on the show.
7: In real time.
8: Yeah.
7: Yeah.
8: Like, oh, now it's too much.
7: Right.
8: Kessler and Mace.
7: So suddenly it's too much.
8: Yeah, I think you guys have been pretty consistent.
7: Really sorry, 612 guy.
8: Mace didn't care for 612 guy either.
6: No,
8: what's his name?
7: That's so good. 612. What's that mean? That's so good. That's so good.
6: It's not.
7: Oh my!
6: His wife or his experience. Kessler got the job because of his looks. # pretty privilege. Pretty privilege.
9: Who would have thunk that?
7: Oh, it's too much.
6: Will Kessler be joining the political happy hour with Blois and Courtney on Fox Local?
7: Well, I sure hope so. This
6: you haven't been invited
7: actually,
6: to that either.
7: I have not, but I can arm shiver my
6: You're
7: way
6: You're just going to like jump in,
7: I
6: aren't
7: believe
6: you?
7: I could. So this is Blois, this is
6: what
7: the
6: time
7: afternoon
6: do you
7: Fox
6: show up
7: Local.
6: There now? Like at 5:30 a.m.
7: And then? Let me finish this one thing, because I don't know my schedule to be honest yet. Kind of.
6: That sounds like a complaint being lodged early.
7: Like you're. So when you're on Fox Local, there's stuff going on all day. And Blois Olson, friend of show, has a political happy hour with Courtney. And it's pretty good. I mean, laying out all the stuff, I would like to be on it. I've requested being on a number of different times. And so we will. We'll be doing that.
8: Do you want to be on the Gopher pregame show from Seattle this weekend? You're going to the game, right? You want to join me on the field?
7: That hurts. That's really hurtful.
8: I think we're doing it at 9 o'clock Central, 8 o'clock or 9 o'clock Central.
7: I will be cross-country at the Minnesota Vikings game at Tampa Bay, Tampa Bay.
8: You're not coming to Seattle.
6: This is unbelievable to me.
7: And so, but hear me out. Hear me out. What time is the game Central time?
8: 10 o'clock.
7: 10 o'clock. So I will be
6: sitting. The Gopher game.
7: The Gopher game. So I will be sitting on the beach with the warm ocean breezes wafting past me.
6: Is this
7: at 11 o'clock midnight listening to the Gopher?
6: So is this one of the perks you got when you agreed to come back to TV?
7: Well, going to every away game, every Viking away game.
6: Funny.
8: Are you going to be on Sink or Sail on Sunday morning?
6: He doesn't even know what that means.
7: No, of course I do. Of course I do.
8: On the Vikings,
7: and you know the correct answer?
6: What's that?
7: Sail.
6: Oh, my God.
7: So there you go.
8: Get to his list.
6: Let me get to some of the list here. So where are we? So the president says, CNN, you're out. MS Now, you're out. Politico, you're out. Now, you had this on your list. Before you remind us of what TV network was used today for video, given everybody, I think all the other major outlets have said, we're done with you. Refresh my memory, because you write this, and my hunch is you're exaggerating it for the effect, but maybe I'm forgetting. Jesse did this in Minnesota 25 years ago.
7: Yeah, so
6: what did he do?
7: Well, setting the stage here, the federal court today heard a lawsuit from CNN, MS Now, and Political, because Trump had banned the entire news organizations from even the White House grounds to cover the Trump presidency because of what he said was negative or unfavorable, even unpatriotic coverage. So that's in court, First Amendment issues. That's one thing. But it brings to mind to me that 25 years ago, Jesse Ventura kicked the entire press corps out of the governor's office because he was complaining about negative, unfavorable coverage. Not necessarily unpatriotic, but it was certainly didn't show him in a good light. Governor Ventura was kind of in the news all the time about a lot of the national stuff he was going, the book deals
6: right,
7: he was making.
6: Yeah.
7: He was a referee for WWE, which was fantastic.
6: Yeah.
7: So we kicked the press out, and we had to go through a new screening in the Minnesota Press Corps.
6: Was this a one-shot deal, or was this for a long period of time?
7: Well, this was a thing that was going to go on forever, as far as he was concerned. So we got what was called literally jackal badges.
6: That's right.
7: He called us jackals. All you jackals are after me.
6: Yeah, yeah.
7: And you know, it's part joking, but mostly not. So it was a big, like sandwich board sized credential. Jackal badge is what it said on it with our name. And we had to agree to certain conditions in to get back into it.
6: And did you agree to them?
7: But here's the thing on the big sandwich board jackal badge.
6: Yeah.
7: It wasn't our picture identifying us. It was Jesse Ventura. That was his picture. And so I refused to accept any conditions. They would not let us into the governor's office without wearing this badge. And so this lasted the stalemate for, you know, 3, 4, 5 days, maybe even a week or longer.
6: Was there a specific story that got him going that you remember?
7: And honestly, I don't remember the specific story, but I remember he was getting a lot of negative press coverage because we'd never seen a governor this in Minnesota. And frankly, much of what he did is done now times 10, as President Trump might say. But yes, he had a book deal where he was making a lot of money selling his book, and it was on the New York Times bestseller list. And then he was, as I said, getting paid to be a wrestler for the Wrestling Federation and the WWE, I should say. And he refereed with Triple H.
6: That
7: was the best interview I've. That I remember doing an interview with China and Triple H, and they fought their opponent that night was a wrestler named Mr. Ass.
6: Mr. Ass. That's his name.
7: That was his name. I'm just quoting his name, man. Yeah. So, yeah, that was all the stuff that was going on. And our guy, friend of show, Governor Arne Carlson, actually came and testified at an ethics committee hearing that the Democrats were having because everybody said this was unethical. And Governor Carlson was all part of this, too.
6: So
7: we're back to today where they had a court hearing that this is a violation of the Constitution and the free press, the First Amendment, because Dan... Freedom of the press is not the 10th Amendment or the 20th. It's the First Amendment.
6: So how long is this? How serious is? I mean, this is. You gave that precedent, but this is unprecedented. The degree to which this president is going in this regard. So, is it? Do you foresee it? How is it going to be decided legally? And beyond that, how long do you think he's going to do it? Because the odd thing is. Media coverage is crack cocaine to him.
7: It's his oxygen. Absolutely.
6: But this is serious. I think this is pretty serious. I know the Trumpers will say, oh, this is fun. This is great. We got him going. We got the media going. But in all seriousness, this is pretty unprecedented stuff. So where is this going?
7: Yeah, and this what we did here in Minnesota is nothing
6: right.
7: compared to this. This is, in my view as a journalist, a clear violation of the First Amendment that you government cannot control the press. They cannot decide who gets to report and who doesn't. And so this is what the argument is in the courts. I do believe that this is a stone cold loser, as President Trump might say. This case will not go anywhere. This is a Trump appointed judge who, in my view, is going to rule against President Trump. And that's the best possible thing that can happen to the president. So he can get out of this, the off-ramp.
6: Yeah, you're right.
7: That's the off-ramp.
6: That's the irony of it.
7: Because I don't think he can go much longer without having press coverage. China's President Xi came today, and he met
6: him. Who covered it?
7: Well, there's no cameras there because all of the media who have a group, the White House Press Association, Correspondents Association, they aren't there. They're not going to shoot it. They're not going to put out this video. The still photographers will not release photos till midnight. So who was there today? Well, you got Trump started something called Trump TV, but the secondary main camera crews there are from something called Lindahl TV. So our guy Mike Lindahl has a TV network online. And he was there to do this because there are not any
6: Lindahl TV
7: mainstream media reporters to do it. So it's a pretty incredible situation, and it does take away attention from much of the other stuff in our country that's going on, and maybe that's part of this too.
6: For the record, as we hit the top of the hour break here at 6:01, Charlie from Prior Lake writes that Mr. Ass still wrestles to this day and honestly looks better than ever.
7: Oh, my God, Charlie, that is fantastic.
8: Let's get him on all day.
7: Mr.
6: Ass has never looked better.
7: I love that.
6: That's so good. That's such a great reference. All right, let's make this the top of the hour pause.
7: Good call, man.
6: Mention it a little bit more with Special K when we return.
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6: Across the river with a Mr. Ass clarification.
7: Okay, I cannot wait.
6: Mr. Ass briefly retired, took some art history classes, and then triumphantly.
8: I could see that one coming.
7: Stop.
8: Are you guys classmates?
7: Oh, that's so good. Only here could we get all of the deets.
6: There are a lot of people asking you whether you forgot when former President Obama did the same thing to Fox News. Did he do the same thing to Fox News?
7: Not at all. It's similar.
6: Yeah, absolutely.
7: Similar, but not the same at all. This is far more than that. Let's explain what happened then. President Obama did a number of things, including sent out subpoenas, search warrants.
6: We talked about all of that
7: at the time. And what he did was tried to ban Jackie Heinrich, the Fox News political reporter, very accomplished, experienced reporter, from one of their briefings at the White House. The entire White House press corps stood behind her and boycotted the White House until they relented. And it lasted a day or so or whatever it was. But it was one briefing there. In this case, come full circle all these years later, Jackie Heinrich is the president of the White House Correspondents Association, which is leading the charge against this. And all of the networks have banded together, Fox, CNN, MS Now,
6: Fox
7: CBS, NBC, ABC. Fox is leading the charge here. So God bless them all. This is about the First Amendment. It's not about lefties or righties. That's what this is.
6: Real quick here in our remaining minutes, let me find what I was looking for. So were you at this Star Tribune? It wasn't called a forum. It has a more highfalutin name.
7: No, it's called the North Star
6: Summit.
7: It was a summit.
6: All these, and there's even media outlets, they think we're all going to be, it's a summit. It must be very, very weighty. Well, so your guy, Walsey, were you at the summit, A, and B?
7: I was working, man.
6: Well, why wouldn't you be working the summit?
7: I had to do some shows, man.
6: The governor was, you don't want to be a reporter anymore. You just want to be on TV all these shows.
7: I wonder if I would have been admitted. Were reporters admitted there?
6: Well, that'd be great. That's a good question. I did
7: look at it. It was online.
6: What did Walsey say?
7: Well, it was kind of interesting. It was interesting. They did bring in these newsmakers, and they were conversations, not confrontational. You know, it wasn't gotcha stuff. They called it an exit interview. In my view, it was far from that. At this strip forum, the governor said he did go a little bit, a couple of steps further, said he should have done more to stop fraud. Oh. And at the same time, he says he hopes his big accomplishments define his legacy, not the fraud. It's not going to be, unfortunately, for him to decide, but fraud is what's front and center right now. He wants people to remember his bigger accomplishments like school lunches and paid leave and child tax credit. And they're all great.
6: And his coaching.
7: No doubt about it. And his coaching at Mankato East or West?
6: I think it was East, wasn't it? I can't remember.
8: I thought it was West.
6: Might have been West.
7: Thank you, Coach, for your service.
8: On that Philadelphia stage.
7: Thank you, Coach, for your service. But then he did double down on this also. And I don't think there are still yet satisfactory answers.
6: No.
7: On what Governor Walz knew and when he knew it about fraud, and why didn't you do more? You had your hand off the wheel, whatever it was. You weren't paying attention. But then he said he's more concerned about corruption than he is about fraud. And threw out there that the corruption in Washington, particularly with President Trump, is going to be far greater than the amount of any fraud here in Minnesota in terms of dollars. So, still we don't have what I think is a satisfactory answer for a lot of people in Minnesota. Maybe we'll get it before this election.
6: You laid out two polls that interested me. The latest, this is for 41 days to the election. The first is KSTP, Survey USA. The second is Star Tribune. First is the Flanagan-Tafoya matchup, which according to KSTP is a dead heat. Does that surprise you at all?
7: That does not surprise me. For the first time in many years, the Republican Party of Minnesota has they have quality candidates who are running for office statewide. And Michelle Tafoya is one of those candidates who can appeal to people beyond the far right Republicans. And she's somebody who looks very attractive. So that is
6: beyond the MyPillow posse, as I like to call it affectionately.
7: MyPillow posse, that's so good.
6: Yeah.
7: Mike Lindell.
6: And yeah, Lindell wasn't. TV. Yeah, did we say Lindell?
7: Well, not you, but I did because I thought it was Chris. You. I thought it was Chris Lindell.
6: You got all those ads. He's the only person
7: Chris Lindell was
6: more overexposed than you on billboards and on the electronic billboard.
7: So this race is a toss-up to Foya and Flanagan, and I think it reflects that Minnesotans might be getting weary of Democratic control. That's one of the things that people talk about. And so Tafoya Flanagan, still about 12% undecided. These are snapshots. You got to look at the trends as we go. And this trend, Tafoya so far, is trending up.
6: Clobie Damuth, this is from the Star Tribune poll. I guess now 7 points is 7 points, right? Right now it's Clobie 47, Damuth 40. But that's closer than I thought it would ever be. Now, again this is a snapshot. Yeah. There's a long way. A lot of things can change. But I thought that was interesting in its own way.
7: Again, a quality candidate. The Speaker of the House, Lisa Damuth, is a quality Republican candidate who is running statewide. Klobuchar is a juggernaut, however.
6: Yeah.
7: She has won her races by 16 points, 20 points, 22 points. So this is, although not surprising, it's not unexpected. Now, we have new money reports coming in, finance reports coming in today, and it appears that Klobuchar, again, fundraising juggernaut, $12.7 million. But here's a surprise. Although Lisa Damuth has raised just a fraction of that, $3 million on her own, she's got $13 million from a political PAC that is supporting her campaign, run by a billionaire from Wisconsin, Richard Uihlein, Restore Sanity Pack. And that's where you're seeing all of these ads. So you've got Klobie and Damuth 47-7. Let me say that again. Klobuchar 47, Damuth 40%. And I think that might even tick a little bit closer.
6: On that note, when we're going to let you get to work, I hope you figure out what your actual work schedule is going to be. And
7: well, they're holding me back, Dan. I want to be on all the shows.
6: But you need to be out in the field reporting.
7: I'm a caged tiger.
6: That's what you need to be. And then, you know, you got a camera person in front of you, and then you can do all the...
7: Thank you for the advice.
6: The phony, insincere, you know, the fake sincerity shots that you're known for.
7: Right.
6: To me, it's a better background when you're out in the field. I'm just saying.
7: I'll pass it along.
6: Not the studio.
7: I'll pass it along to my boss, Lori Fisher.
8: You know what you need to do?
6: That's
8: the story you need to be on. And this happened at the summit yesterday.
7: Cannot wait to hear.
8: Well, there's been a change in rhetoric from the Timberwolves about who's going to fund their new arena.
7: That is a fantastic story. So this was a value of the North Star Summit yesterday. So
6: it did offer a little news there.
7: And the rhetoric is that they want to be or planning to be downtown. So that's pretty
6: specific. Well, we kind of knew that.
8: We knew that.
7: Yeah. We
8: did.
7: I was just going to say the second part of it. Well, they haven't guaranteed that they would be downtown.
6: Not a guarantee, but I think, pretty close.
7: Well, okay. And then now we're going to go for public assistance.
6: Funny.
7: That's A-Rod, a change. We hardly knew ye.
6: They will be hiring.
7: Right here in this seat.
6: Lester Bagley any day now.
8: The bag man.
6: The bag man is the key to this whole deal getting done. We know
8: Look
6: it. You know it.
8: For the birds.
6: We'll see you for the Enough Said shooting tomorrow at about 11:30.
7: Cannot wait.
6: That's Pat Kessler, 5, 6, and 10. Now on Fox 9. We'll come back to wrap things up.
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1: Lows dip down to about 49 tonight under partly cloudy skies. Winds out of the east around 5 miles per hour. Daytime highs approaching 65 tomorrow. Overcast skies. Lows level off around 55 tomorrow night. Mainly cloudy skies expected Friday with a high of 67. 63, chance of rain showers Saturday. From the Weatherology Weather Center, I'm meteorologist Paul Trombley on 99.3 The Fan, Winona. 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
2: And decorum expected. 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The failure was to not be willing to worship the hem of the president's garment. In fact, what if, would he feel differently if MS now became Trump now? CNN became TNN, Trump News Network.
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2: And maybe Politico becomes Trumpico. Then there would be no problems. How you can possibly, in all seriousness, regardless of your political affiliations, believe that the president took a long, hard look at this coverage and very objectively determined that the outlets were not maintaining basic minimum standards of professionalism and decorum expected. The president, the master of ignoring and almost emphasizing that he doesn't have to live by any standards of professionalism and decorum, but by God, they didn't, and he has to stand tall to make his point. I hope it's satirical. Sadly, I'm afraid it's not. Unfortunate, but very, very true. The networks want back in. It's real simple. Turn it into the savvy afternoon suckathon. I mean, you're going to be fine then. That's it. Then he'll love you then. He'll absolutely love you. There'll be no question. There'll be no First Amendment concerns or Second Amendment concerns or anything else as well. Tomorrow is Thursday?
3: It is.
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9: Lows dip down to about 49 tonight under partly cloudy skies. Winds out of the east around 5 miles per hour. Daytime highs approaching 65 tomorrow. Overcast skies. Lows level off around 55 tomorrow night. Mainly cloudy skies expected Friday with a high of 67. 63, chance of rain showers Saturday. From the Weatherology Weather Center, I'm meteorologist Paul Trombley on 99.3 The Fan, Winona. 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
13: weather. Partly cloudy tonight with lows around 49. Easterly winds around 5 miles per hour. Daytime highs approaching 65. Tomorrow, overcast skies. Lows level off around 55. Tomorrow night, overcast. I'm meteorologist Paul Frobley on 101.1 The River, Winona's greatest hits. Right now, 64.

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